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1: 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It's another reason to love coffee, just saying. 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It's Michelle Fay. They did find that heavy coffee drinkers had lower levels of total and visceral fat and higher levels of skeletal muscle. The scale doesn't show a difference, but body composition does. And the reason I mention this is because they found that people who drink more coffee tended to have more muscle mass and less body fat, even when their body mass index was about the same as people who drank little to no coffee. So if you're going to have that cup of Joe, enjoy.
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Nebraska's Magic 98.9. The Weeknd had alluded to the fact that he was going to be retiring. He has basically backpedaled on that, saying, that's not happening. I got The Weeknd on in two songs. Here's Bryan Adams.

98.9. We're going to talk after Bon Jovi, but serious question. Why is it that we're stopping certain shows, right? Like, we just lose interest mid-seasons, and I don't understand why. And, well, they're basically finding out time is a major factor. We're next.

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1: Well, this is pretty interesting. 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It's Michelle Fay. 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The scale doesn't show a difference, but body composition does. 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
13: Next. 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
1: 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Of course, they do mention stress, money, anxiety, alcohol, caffeine. 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

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See, I love me a good hot shower. That's why my showers could be longer, just saying. But are we spending too much time in the shower? That's the argument. I'll explain more next.

0: 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See, I don't know if I could do this. All right. The average American spends about 16 minutes in the shower, which, okay, but environmentalists say it's overkill. They say 3 minutes is enough to get clean, with a couple extra minutes if you're washing your hair. Yeah, I can't do it. They found that it's not often about hygiene at all. The reason we're in showers longer is because we want to relax, maybe practice some self-care. According to experts, they say keep it short. Turn off the water while you're scrubbing if you can, and skip that second shampoo lather. Your water bill and the planet could thank you.
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0: 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They found that ketogenic therapy is really positive for your mental health. It essentially changes the brain's fuel source for ketones, and it provides an alternative to glucose for energy production. So it could actually be really beneficial for certain brain disorders, bipolar disorder being one of them.
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1: Save yourself, but also I'm here to tell you you're not the only one experiencing it. It's a foodie call. Not a booty call. You heard that correctly. A foodie call. Let's talk next.

0: 98.9. So if you've ever accepted a date because of the free meal or drink possibility, they call it a foodie call. 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Now, ladies, apparently ladies are more likely to pull a foodie call. And dating experts say it's not as sneaky as it sounds, right? Sometimes there's genuine interest in the person, but having a great restaurant choice or a trendy spot really helps seal the deal.
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If you found us for the first time tonight, where the heck have you been all these years? We're here to talk to you and to listen to you and to hang out with you every night. And we've been doing this for years, so I'm glad you finally found us as we share stories from the heart and songs to touch your heart.

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1: Dan, thank you for your patience. What can I do for you?
2: I just wanted to say I love your show. I listen to it with my fiance. We just got engaged. And I'm 47. She's 50. I just felt like a kid in a candy store. I just couldn't wait.
1: And what's her name?
2: Shirley.
1: So did you get down on one knee when you gave her the sparkly?
2: Yeah.
1: Good for you.
2: I'm on both knees.
1: Aww, a true romantic. What do you want to tell her?
2: I wanted to just tell her that I thank God for his plan, how he put us together. After 10 years, she said that God would bring someone to her doorstep, and I came knocking on her door. And ever since then, we've been very following God's plans. And I just want to say thank you, and I love her so much. I can't wait to spend the rest of my life with her.

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1: Tonight's Delilah's Dilemma is a juicy one from Jill. She says, my problem is the same as most people's problems. My head and my heart don't agree on what I should do. Here's my dilemma. Peter and I met and we hit it off instantly. He was married at the time, and when that ended, he lived with yet another woman, but always flirted with me. When I found him to be single one time, I invited him over, and we became a couple. It wasn't long afterwards that I discovered that he was physically involved with the woman he had moved out on. I confronted him, and he says he's been monogamous since then, but certainly not emotionally monogamous. Over the past year, we've started combining our bills. While working on our cell phone bills that we share with our kids, I discovered he and his ex-wife, who he's been separated with for over 10 years, text or call each other and flirt first thing in the morning, last thing at night, and anywhere from 5 to 25 times daily. Yes, they have two daughters together, but do they really need to talk more than once a day? When I confronted him about his flirting, he had no reply. So I narrowed it down and asked, what the heck is he doing calling her to wish her a good morning? He answered, yes, he did that. I stopped asking questions. I didn't want any more answers. I demand that this behavior stop, but his wife wouldn't accept it. They stopped for one whole day before starting up again. I posted their sick behavior on Facebook, and since then, there's been only one call under 5 minutes. My dilemma, am I fooling myself into thinking he will ever fully free himself from others and be with just me? Jill, I will have my response to your Delilah's Dilemma coming up next. You're listening to Delilah.
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1: Tonight's Delilah's Dilemma comes from Jill, who is living with, involved with, combined her life with a man who has other interests. Sounds like a couple of other interests. And Jill is trying to manipulate and guilt him and embarrass him into monogamy. Jill, really? Do you really think that's going to work? You cannot control or contain your boyfriend's behavior. Maybe for a minute, maybe for a day, but come on, he is who he is, and he is a flirt. And since I am the world's biggest flirt, I can understand that. If you can't accept that he is flirtatious and has a multitude of other relationships with other people, then all you're going to do is drive yourself crazy. If you need him to be completely committed to you and to you alone, then this is not the man for you. See, it's a two-edged sword, Jill. You probably love this guy because he's fun and funny and silly and lighthearted and has a great personality and is gregarious. But the other side of that is that fun, funny, lighthearted, gregarious guy is a flirt. He might be a womanizer. He might be more than a flirt. He might have a sexual addiction. But even if he is physically monogamous, he is a flirtatious person. This guy is a flirt. He might be a womanizer. He might be more than a flirt. He might have a sexual addiction. But even if he is physically monogamous, he is a flirtatious person. And he has other interests. So if you can live with that, and if you can accept that, then you're going to be fine. If you can't, trying to

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1: Hi, you've called Delilah. Welcome aboard. Who is this?
15: This is Chris. Delilah, how are you tonight?
1: Chris, I'm good. What can I do for you?
15: I'm calling tonight on behalf of my 69-year-old mother. She's a widow. She's back in the dating scene. Has a man she's been bit with the love bug by, and wants to know a song that can be played for him without smothering him and telling him she loves him, but she likes him a lot.
1: That she likes him a lot because now that she's back in the dating scene, she doesn't know quite how to do this.
15: She hasn't done it for 43 years. I'm sorry. She hasn't been with my dad for 43 years. He passed 2 years ago, and she's starting to date again, and she's lost because she doesn't know how. But she's really fallen for someone recently, and doesn't know how to do it.
1: Well, sounds like she's using wisdom to not smother somebody, but to take it slow.
15: And you're the expert, and she wants you to tell her a good song that she can say, listen to the direction I want it to continue in.
1: All right. Thank you for calling.
15: You have a great night, Delilah.
1: Bye-bye, sweetheart.
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Well, I am here to help you feel collected. 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Ease your spirits and put you into a more positive frame of mind.

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1: Hi, Erin. This is Delilah. How can I help you?
2: Hi, Delilah. I'd like to request a song for a girl that used to be my best friend.
1: And what's her name?
2: Eva.
1: Now, why are you and Eva no longer best friends?
2: I don't know. After high school, we just kind of drifted, and I don't know. I miss her.
1: So when was the last time you spoke with Eva?
2: About a month and a half ago.
1: Do you know how to get in touch with her?
2: Mm-hmm.
1: So why not call? Why not say, let's hook up, let's go do something, let's talk, let's still be best friends, I miss you?
2: I don't know. I just think that things are better off this way.
1: Did you have a falling out?
2: Mm-hmm. Of sorts.
1: Over?
2: She's going out with a guy now, and she's happy with him, and he and I disagree on a lot, and we realize that we're just better off in our separate directions.
1: So you disagree with her boyfriend, but that mm-hmm. ruins your relationship?
2: Pretty much. She listens to a lot of things that he says. And, I don't know, they're talking about marriage now and, you know, whatever he wants, she goes along with.
1: Well, that may be the case, but is there not room in her heart for both of you? Or is there not room in your heart for him to be there, too?
2: I wouldn't mind, but I think that as far as he's concerned, it's just better off this way. He doesn't really want me to have anything to do with her, and I guess she just kind of wants to leave it that way. I'm not sure.
1: Oh, that's too bad.
2: I know it is.
1: Let me find a song for you and Eva, and hopefully you two will be able to reconcile your differences regardless of her choices in a life partner and still be friends.
2: That's true.
1: Good luck.
2: Thank you.
1: Bye-bye.
2: Bye-bye.

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1: Have I told you lately how much I enjoy being here with you at night? I stinking love being on the air with you at night. 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I love finding out who's on your heart. I love finding out what makes you excited, what makes you passionate about the future, what makes you tick. I'm so glad that you are spending this time with me, and I appreciate the fact that you've got options. I know that, and that's why I wanted to say thank you. 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
1: Hi, my name is Sandy, and I am calling because I have went through 2 years of losing my daughter.

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1: Daughter, 24, 2 years ago. So I just wanted to share that. Maybe our life is turning around. Maybe God blessed us, I know, through our daughter. And I know he's happy. And I know.
0: So are you telling me you're falling in love with your ex-husband?
1: I've always cared for him. I always.
0: I didn't ask if you always cared for him. I said, are you falling in love?
1: Yes, I am.
0: Well, I remember the call when...
1: You even gave me a candle. You mailed it to me. Yes. And I would love for you to pray with me again tonight that everything works out and everything goes well between us.

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1: When was the last time you went for a walk? You went for a stroll. You ambled. Do you know what it means to amble? To not really have a destination in mind. You're not getting your steps in so you can check out your watch and see that you got 5,000 steps or 10,000 steps. You're just strolling to see the birds, to see the butterflies, to see the flowers waving in the wind, to see the rose petals that are falling now that fall is coming, to see the changing of the leaves, to see the silk on the corn that's turned brown and you know you gotta harvest it soon. When was the last time you just went for a stroll for your soul, for your heart, for your mind? I'm going to go on that stroll with you. If you'll take me along, I'll be right here for you. You're listening to Delilah.
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10: Hi, good evening. Who's this?
11: Hi, this is Sejal.
10: Sejal, pretty name. Yes. What can I do for you?
11: Hi, well, I just wanted to see if you could find a song for my husband. I'd like to dedicate a song to him and let him know that he is still the most important person in my life. And we recently had a baby about a few months ago. Our story is kind of long and complicated. We've been together for about 12 years, but have been apart for most of that time. We recently got back together about a year ago and then had a baby shortly after. And, you know, I think We've just been going through a little rough time, and we've been through so many obstacles in the past, and I just want him to know that I know we're going to get through this, and that just that I love him.
10: Okay, you can't open up a can of worms like that without me prying into your business. Like, on a scale of 1 to 10, what are we talking about here in the problem department?
11: I think it's just, you know, you have a baby, and maybe you drift apart, I guess. And I'm not saying
10: no, you don't drift apart. The mom gets completely and totally wrapped up in the child, spends 100% of her time and energy nurturing the baby, and all of a sudden his lover, his partner, his fun, beautiful person that he's been spending his life with is gone, and in her place is somebody with black circles under her eyes,
11: yeah,
10: saying goo goo gaga, mama dada.
11: Exactly.

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1: Hi, good evening. Welcome to the Delilah Show. Who's this?
2: Hi, Delilah. My name is Vinay.
1: Welcome. What can I do for you?
2: So, Delilah, I wanted to talk to you and have you play a song for my wife. We have been married for about 12 years, and it was an arranged marriage for us. Like, we met like 10 days right before our wedding, and we didn't know each other, and now we have been happily married for 12 years.
1: So who played matchmaker? Was it a family situation?
2: Yeah, it was a family situation. My parents and my wife's parents.
1: And after 12 years, you're grinning. So you fell in love. You obviously love her dearly. Was it love at first sight? Did you grow in love?
2: Yeah, actually, we grew in love. We have been happily married since then for the past 12 years. And, you know, it still seems like that we have been married only for like very few years. Doesn't seem like that long at all.
1: Do you have children?
2: Yeah, we have two beautiful girls. One is going to be 9 years, and the second one is just 3 years old.
1: And are they the love of your life as well?
2: Yeah.
1: Vina, what's your wife's name?
2: Kanika.
1: I am going to play a great song for you two. And
2: thank you very much, Delilah.
1: I hope that you have many, many, many more years together in love. Are your parents still alive?
2: Yeah, they are still alive and they are back in India.
1: Okay, tell them next time you speak with them that Delilah said, good choice, good job.
2: All right, well, thank you very much, Delilah.
1: You have a good night.
2: You too, Delilah.
1: Bye-bye.
2: Bye.

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1: Do you ever get so caught up in stuff that you lose sight of what really matters? Can I just say this? We are spoiled. We enjoy so many luxuries that we have come to think of them as necessities. Microwaves, for goodness sake. Do you know what a luxury a microwave oven is? And yet almost every house has one. And we just think of it as a necessity. Running water, fresh water. 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And then it's not clean or pure or fresh. We are so fortunate. Please, if you are feeling despondent tonight or depressed, stop for a minute and count your blessings. Count all the good things in your life. 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
1: Hi, Jasmine. Thank you for calling the radio station. What can I do for you?
2: I just wanted to give a little love to my hopefully soon-to-be hubby. He doesn't get enough appreciation by the world around him, and I love him so much, and I appreciate everything he does for me and the kids.
1: Okay, so hopefully soon-to-be hubby, has he put a ring on it, or do we have to encourage him to find some bling?
2: Not yet. We are waiting, so hopefully soon.
1: And how many children?
2: We have a blended family, so four collectively.
1: Four collectively, and he is stepping up to the plate and being dad to all four?
2: He is the best daddy you could ever ask for.
1: And how long have we been blending this family into one?
2: We are coming up to 2 years in January.
1: Okay, so that's long enough to know if he has got all the qualities you would hope for and pray for in a partner.
2: God has sent me one from heaven, that is for sure.
1: What's his name, Jasmine?
2: Michael.
1: All we have to do now is drop a few gentle hints, subtle hints, like Michael. Dear Michael, where's the bling that goes on the left hand, dude?
2: Yeah, there's definitely been some talk about it. He knows what I want. We've looked at quite a few that I like. So I think, and I'm hopeful it's going to come soon.
1: Jasmine, can I just be bold and say you would probably be happy with a ring out of a Cracker Jack box because you love him so stupid?
2: That's true. He could propose with a ring pop and I would say yes.
1: I know you would. I hope you hold out for something lovely that you can wear forever. But I know you would say yes to a ring pop. You would say yes to one of those cigar band rings, probably. You love him so much.
2: Oh, absolutely.
1: I will play a song for you and for your sweetheart, Michael. And I know you're going to have a great life together. But God bless you.
2: Thank you so much, Delilah.

0: 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Each night I come into this studio and my goal is to do a great radio show, a show that will resonate in your heart, a show that will make you think about things in a different light, a show that will strengthen the bonds of love between you and your family, you and your spouse, you and your kids, you and your mom and dad, you and your neighbor, you and your bestie, your best friends, you and your enemies. We're instructed. It's not a suggestion. It's an instruction to love one another, even the people that are difficult to love. That's so hard to do. For me, sometimes it's hard to love the people that are easy to love because I get annoyed, I get short-tempered, I get angry, I get frustrated. It's really impossible to love the people I don't like. But it is possible with a higher love. I am here each night to encourage you to love one another. That's what the show is really all about. So text someone, call someone, reach out to someone, especially somebody that annoys you maybe, and say, I miss you. I'm thinking of you. I hope you had a great day today. You might impact their life. You might change their life with just a little bit of love. You're listening to Delilah.
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7: 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Hey, Alfie, what can I get for you?
8: Hey, Nora, just a nice latte, please. How was your weekend?
7: Not bad, thanks. Mainly working here. You?
8: Me? Well, I was battling gods in the afterlife realm, and after lunch, I fought mercenaries. Ooh, could I get oat milk with that latte, please?
7: Yeah, of course.
8: And then Sunday was mostly fighting supervillains. So a pretty chill weekend. Ooh, and I'll grab an almond croissant, too.
7: Wait, what? That didn't actually happen, right?
8: It happens on PS5.
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0: 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Who's this?
15: This is Daniel.
0: Hi, Daniel. What can I do for you?
15: Well, I've been going through a lot of changes lately. I just started to go back to school. I'm 28 years old. I mean, going back to college and everything. Ended a relationship, and I was just wondering if you could play a song about change.
0: All right. So did you end this relationship because you weren't in love with the person that you were with, or why?
15: I just fell out of love.
0: Wasn't right anymore.
15: It was not.
0: And now it's time to move forward.
15: Yeah, I got to move forward. I got to focus on the future.
0: And you don't think you can do that with a partner by your side, or this just wasn't the right partner by your side?
15: No, I think it's just way too much going on, you know, trying to juggle work, school, and friends and loved ones. It's just a lot of work.
0: It is. It's a lot to have on your plate.
15: Yeah.
0: And what song? You want me to pick a song about change, about moving into the future with a positive attitude, about love and all that stuff?
15: Yes, definitely, if you could.
0: I will do that for you. Thank you for listening. Thank you for calling.
15: All right. Thank you.

helping you make it through the night with music full of memories and magic, helping you to stay connected with the ones that you love in this busy, busy world we live in. There's so much pulling at you, wanting your time and attention, this, that, the other, information overload. Shut it all off tonight, except for your radio, and spend time with the ones you love.

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1: Hi, Janelle. This is Delilah.
2: Hi. How are you?
1: I'm good. What are you celebrating today?
2: I am celebrating my 30th birthday. I wanted to actually hear a song for myself and my future husband, whom I have yet to meet. But in this small town society that I live in, when you're not 30 and you're not married, people start asking questions. And I just tell them, I've waited 30 years of my life to meet Mr. Right, and I'm not about to settle for just anyone. God has a plan, and someday I will meet him.
1: That's a good answer, because my answer is I settled for Mr. Wrong, Mr. Alcoholic, Mr. Abuser. So it's better that you're single all the way through and you don't go through the garbage I went through making the choices I made.
2: Right. And right. I've been down that path, just never been married.
1: Well, see, then you haven't really been down that path. You just looked at it but decided not to go there.
2: Exactly.
1: Some of us ran down it pell-mell headlong without thinking it through first. You have a great birthday, sweetie.

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1: Tonight's Delilah's Dilemma is a juicy one from Jill. She says, my problem is the same as most people's problems. My head and my heart don't agree on what I should do. Here's my dilemma. Peter and I met and we hit it off instantly. He was married at the time, and when that ended, he lived with yet another woman, but always flirted with me. When I found him to be single one time, I invited him over, and we became a couple. It wasn't long afterwards that I discovered that he was physically involved with the woman he had moved out on. I confronted him, and he says he's been monogamous since then, but certainly not emotionally monogamous. Over the past year, we've started combining our bills. While working on our cell phone bills that we share with our kids, I discovered he and his ex-wife, who he's been separated with for over 10 years, text or call each other and flirt first thing in the morning, last thing at night, and anywhere from 5 to 25 times daily. Yes, they have two daughters together, but do they really need to talk more than once a day? When I confronted him about his flirting, he had no reply. So I narrowed it down and asked, what the heck is he doing calling her to wish her a good morning? He answered, yes, he did that. I stopped asking questions. I didn't want any more answers. I demand that this behavior stop, but his wife wouldn't accept it. They stopped for one whole day before starting up again. I posted their sick behavior on Facebook, and since then, there's been only one call under 5 minutes. My dilemma, am I fooling myself into thinking he will ever fully free himself from others and be with just me? Jill, I will have my response to your Delilah's Dilemma coming up next. You're listening to Delilah.
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19: Now.

And Jill is trying to manipulate and guilt him and embarrass him into monogamy. Jill, really? Do you really think that's going to work? You cannot control or contain your boyfriend's behavior. Maybe for a minute, maybe for a day. But come on, he is who he is. And he is a flirt. And since I am the world's biggest flirt, I can understand that. If you can't accept that he is flirtatious and has a multitude of other relationships with other people, then all you're going to do is drive yourself crazy. If you need him to be completely committed to you and to you alone, then this is not the man for you. See, it's a two-edged sword, Jill. You probably love this guy because he's fun and funny and silly and lighthearted and has a great personality and is gregarious. But the other side of that is that fun, funny, lighthearted, gregarious guy is a flirt. He might be a womanizer. He might be more than a flirt. He might have a sexual addiction. But even if he is physically monogamous, he is a flirtatious person. And he has other interests. So if you can live with that, and if you can accept that, then you're going to be fine. If you can't, trying to change him and make him be the kind of person you want him or need him to be is not going to work. It's just not. If somebody tried to change me at this stage in my life, they would fail miserably. So that is my Delilah's advice to you, is either accept that you need somebody who is faithful to you and you alone and find that person, or accept that he's never going to be like that and just love him for who he is.

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1: Hi, good evening. Welcome. This is Delilah, who's with me on the phone.
12: My name is Joy.
1: Miss Joy, what can I do for you tonight?
12: There is a guy who, he's a good friend of mine, and I think I've pretty much decided this is the guy I want to marry. And I've dated a lot of different people, and none of them measure up to him. Unfortunately, he's not dating until he gets out of law school, so I'm stuck waiting.
1: Wait, back up. You're totally into this guy.
12: Yeah.
1: You have a wicked crush on him.
12: Yeah.
1: You've let him know this.
12: No, I haven't let him know this, just because he's not dating right now, so it kind of would be pointless.
13: How do you know he's not dating right now if you haven't let him know that you want to date right now?
12: Oh, because he's told me he doesn't want to date till he gets out of law school. I guess for distraction. I don't know.
13: How old is he?
12: He's the same age.
13: Get the book. He's just not that into you before you put your life on hold for anybody who's using any reason not to get emotionally connected to you. Great book. Funny read.
12: Okay.
13: And then decide if you want to put your life on hold.
12: That's good advice.
13: Because some people are worth putting your life on hold for.
12: Mm-hmm.
13: But the book will at least shed a little light on what you're telling me.
12: Thank you.
13: And what song do you want for Mr. Emotionally Unavailable studying the books in law school?
12: Well, I don't have a particular song. Can you suggest one?
13: Let me find a song for you, Joy.
12: Thank you.

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Are you missing somebody tonight, somebody that you love, maybe somebody who's serving overseas? I will be that bridge across forever via the airwaves tonight.

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1: I got this letter from Julie who says, "Dear Delilah, I am in South Africa right now and I won't be home until late next month. I'm missing my best friend Becca more than I could have ever imagined. We only see one another during Christmas and summer. But this summer, I went to work with kids in Africa, leaving her on the other side of the globe. I never knew what a large part of my life she was until I got here. I've been doing all these things that I know she would be great at, teaching computer skills, dancing with kids, holding babies that have never been held. It's hard for me to be here and know she's back in the U.S. listening to your show and thinking about me being so far away. We joked about making a dedication to one another, but I want her to know I'm thinking of her, my friend, even when I'm at the furthest geographical point possible away. Could you please play a song to keep us close together? Thank you and peace from Julie."

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1: You know, it can be so hard in times of trial when you're going through difficult times to remember that there is a tomorrow and that all things will be made new again. It's easy to forget that, especially as we head into the winter months, especially as we say goodbye to summer and sunshine, and the days get shorter and the nights get longer and the leaves are starting to fall. But don't lose that special spirit inside of you. Let it remain there even when the trees are starting to lose their leaves. Remind yourself that things will be made new again. We'll be back. 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
6: Next. Hey, Alfie, what can I get for you?
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12: Hey, what are we doing about Black Week this year?
13: It's happening October 7th through the 9th in L.A.
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12: Ooh, that's needed right now.
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1: Angie, hi, welcome. Come on in, make yourself at home. What can I do for you tonight?
2: I was married 2 years, and this December I've been divorced for a year. Maybe a very toxic relationship, trust issues, but I have met an amazing man. We've been together 9 months. He opens up car doors for me. I mean, amazing man. He's a gift from God.
1: So you guys got together just a few months after you were divorced?
2: Yes, ma'am.
1: And did you give yourself time to heal, or did you jump out of the frying pan into another man's arms?
2: Kind of, but we dated before, so we knew each other.
1: So this is somebody who was a friend first?
2: Yes, ma'am.
1: Okay.
2: I prayed, and, you know, God sent me somebody. And just out of the blue, one day he texts me and's like, hey, you want to go out for lunch and rekindle? And it's just been then. We've been together ever since then. I just want to appreciate him, let him know how much I do appreciate him.
1: And what's his name?
2: His name is Scott.
1: All right. I pray he continues to bless you and open doors for you and bring joy into your life.
2: Thank you, Miss Delilah.

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1: It's late, you're tired, and I need to go, you know, fuss about something and do laundry before I go to bed. Have a wonderful, wonderful day tomorrow. Do me a favor. Join me back here again tomorrow night and take some time out of your busy schedule to slow down and love someone. Good night. You're listening to Delilah.
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4: 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Hey, Alfie. What can I get for you?
5: Hey, Nora. Just a nice latte, please. How was your weekend?
4: Not bad, thanks. Mainly working here. You?
5: 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Well, I was battling gods in the afterlife realm, and after lunch, I fought mercenaries. Ooh, could I get oat milk with that latte, please?
4: Yeah, of course.
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11: Hi, Delilah. I'm Carla. How are you this evening?
10: I'm wonderful. Thank you for calling. What can I do for you?
11: Well, I would like for you to pick a song out for the love of my life. I've come to terms over the past 12 years that my heart is full and my soul is full.
10: Your heart is full, and who is the love of your life?
11: His name would be Ken.
10: And is Ken boyfriend, husband? What are we talking here?
11: Not legally husband, but we claim wife and husband, yes.
10: Have you been cohabitating for 7 years or longer?
11: Yes.
10: Then I think in most states, that's your husband.
11: Very much.
10: It sounds to me like in your heart, that's your husband.
11: Very much so.
10: So all we got to do is say, hey, dude, Ken, put a ring on it.
11: Yes, I think it's about time.
10: I think it's about time. Let me talk to this man. Is he there with you tonight?
11: He is not. He's actually working at the moment.
10: Good for him for being a hardworking man. But when you see him, say, you know, Delilah, it's not even a Delilah dilemma, but Delilah said, you know, 12 years, come on, I need a little bling, left hand, doesn't have to be fancy.
11: Yes, and you know what? It's funny you said left hand, because actually we were just talking today, and he's left-handed, and I'm right-handed, so we always say that he's my left hand and I'm his right hand, so we're complete.
10: You do complete each other. I can hear that in your voice. I hear nothing but pure sweet love in your voice. And I will play a beautiful song to celebrate this union, okay?
11: I really appreciate it, Delilah. Thank you so much.
10: Thank you for listening.

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3: Elizabeth Dutton.
4: Sarah Burnett.
3: Look at you, girl.
4: Look at me.
3: You know, I got a question for you there, Bright Eyes.
4: Mm-hmm.
3: Do you know what my middle name is?
4: Dizzy.
3: Yeah,
4: Jazz.
3: You're on
4: cat.
3: A roll, so I'm going to ask you again. Do you know what's ridiculous?
4: I do. Grillo's Pickles.
3: Oh, God.
4: Well, can I just say,
3: no.
4: They'd be nothing without us.
3: Yeah, sure.
4: No one had ever heard of them before we started talking
3: right.
4: about them. That we made them famous. I don't know if you know that.
3: No, I'm well aware.
4: I made
3: you,
4: me,
3: singularly.
4: Made Grillo's famous, but also you and I keep them afloat because mm-hmm. we buy so many of their pickle
3: this
4: products.
3: This is true.
4: And so, but there are some of their products we don't buy. Do you see where I'm going with
3: you
4: this?
3: You better put the ick in Grillo's Pickles.
4: That was good, Zarin.
3: Thank you.
4: That was fast. Look at you. Lightning over there.
3: Just hit me. Run me over with it.
4: All right, so they're out of control right now
3: uh-huh.
4: with these mashups.
3: Uh-huh.
4: They need to be stopped.
3: Yes, they do. We agree there.
4: A bunch of people sent this to us. One of them said that Grillo's needed to be put on timeout, which I thought was fabulous. Anyway, yes. They've teamed up with Smoothie King.
3: Oh, no.
4: To offer a pickle smoothie. Yeah, there you go. And it's $6, 20-ounce smoothie. We missed it.
3: That's $7 too much.
4: God, you're on fire today. Look at you.
3: Sorry.
4: Ayo.
3: Took my vitamins.
4: It was so good. International Pickle Day.
3: Oh.
4: We just missed it, May 16th.
3: Ah.
4: So anyway, they were like handing out free buckets of this stuff on that. But anyway, now you got to pay for it. It's got bananas. Aside from pickles, bananas, kale, apple juice, kiwi juice, an electrolyte blend, and uh-huh. coconut water.
3: Oh, it sounds like something like, I don't know, like Rocky would drink to get ready
4: it's
3: to fight
4: horrible.
3: Ivan Drago.
4: And I think that pickles are the new bacon. Like it's
3: yes,
4: everywhere.
3: It's jumped all of the sharks.
4: Well, so this guy on the Today Show, this food reporter for them, Joe Lamour, he mm-hmm. wrote this really great article and he took one for the team and drank one.
3: Poor.
4: And he went and he got it
3: guy.
4: And then took it out to the car because he didn't want to see if he had like a bad sip reaction. He didn't want everyone to look at him.
3: He wanted somewhere to hurl.
4: Yeah, he said that it's strange but not bad but also not good.
3: Mm.
4: He said that it's like very, like you. The first taste is half and half banana pickle, like sharing the stage.
3: I think I'd have to be pregnant to enjoy that.
4: Probably. And anyway, our guy, Mark Luker,
3: mm-hmm.
4: the Grillo's chief commercial officer,
3: mm-hmm.
4: he starts off his comment on it.
3: In his email to you, his personal email.
4: Quote, "We love to do unhinged collabs at Grillo's." I'm not going to read you the rest of it.
3: Thank you.
4: I flatlined after that, but I'm so mad at them because they'd be nothing without us.
3: So true.
4: They would not exist as a company, and yet we get zero free pickles from these
3: this
4: psychos.
3: This is also true. Not a single chip nor a spear.
4: No. I want free pickles.
3: Baby needs pickles.
4: Bourbonade pickles. That's ridiculous.
3: Sit
4: Thank
3: back
4: you.
3: Down, Elizabeth.
4: Ridiculous Crime, a production of iHeart.
3: I've got something for you.
4: Yeah, I'm ready.
3: Does
4: it involve pickles?
3: No, but you can pretend like
4: Good.
3: It does. You can just imagine
4: Good.
3: Pickles the whole time I'm talking.
4: Good.
3: So at one time, right, a fella could get rich by doing something ridiculous, like stealing cows.

0: This is Ridiculous Crime, a podcast about absurd and outrageous capers, heists, and cons. It's always 99% murder-free and 100% what, Elizabeth?
1: No murder.
0: Ridiculous. Elizabeth, do you know that May is beef month?
1: Yeah, it is.
0: Just wanted to say happy beef month.
1: Every month is beef month.
0: To you and all who celebrate our bovine friends.
1: Mm-hmm.
0: Well, sure. Beef month is also what inspired me to tell you this story.
1: It's beef like in cattle, not like fighting with people month.
0: Could be both.
1: Yeah, why not?
0: You know, because didn't Drake drop his new album in the middle of beef month? I'm just saying.
1: So I didn't even realize that because I didn't even care. Go ahead.
0: Back in the 1500s, because, you know,
1: oh my God,
0: I love to
1: me?
0: Start a story there.
1: Are you kidding?
0: When the Spanish sailed for what was called the New World, they brought their cattle with them, Elizabeth, to their colonies in Mexico, Texas, Florida, California, the Carolinas.
1: Uh-huh.
0: And that was the start of the cowboy way of life in America. You could say there were cattle in what would become America long before there was a single Englishman on these shores.
1: What happened 100 years after that?
0: Well, after the Civil War in the United States, when the railroads began to stitch the continent together, cattle drives, they would bring beef to the markets in the Midwest, like Chicago, and then they would ship them back east to like towns like Baltimore, Boston, Philadelphia. And that is when beef became valuable as a major source of meat for our ever-expanding population. Before then, it was like mostly pigs and chicken.
1: I do have a really quick question.
0: Yeah.
1: What does this have to do with Mehmet II?
0: In this case, we're starting after him.
1: Oh, okay. Just but wanted to clarify.
0: He is the reason why the Spanish went west, Elizabeth.
1: That is true.
0: So there you go.
1: True.
0: You can thank Mehmet II for our beef industry.
1: Thank you, Mehmet.
0: Now, just like the expanding population of the U.S. and the beef population that was also expanding to meet this demand, we know, Elizabeth, if something grows valuable, as beef did after the Civil War, some folks will steal it. And boom, just like that, you've just invented cattle rustling.
1: I did.
0: Yeah. Now, as you probably well know, cattle rustling was a serious offense back in the Old West.
1: Oh, yeah, it totally was.
0: Like, cattle rustler, they could be imprisoned, or worse yet, they could be hanged for stealing cattle.
1: Mm-hmm.
0: So due to the serious nature of this crime back in 1877, down in Texas and Oklahoma, the Texas and Southwestern Cattle Raisers Association was formed, and they launched the first ever cattle police.
1: Cow police?
0: No, really. They were called the Special Ranger Division.
1: Cow cops.
0: Now, the TSCRA, it's still operational today. And so is their Special Ranger Division of the Cattle Police.
1: Why isn't there a Law and Order Cattle Police?
0: Don't there needs to be.
1: It'd be so good.
0: Right?
1: Like in a western state, in Tejas.
0: Yeah, it could be awesome. Law and Order Cattle Police.
1: Hold on, I got to call Dick Wolf. Hey, hello, Dick Wolf? I have a question.
0: So field inspectors from the TSCRA, they are legitimate Texas lawmen and lawwomen. And get this, Elizabeth, they literally wear white hats. They are the good guys.
1: Oh, yay.
0: Just like the lawmen and lawwomen. And get this, Elizabeth, they literally wear white hats. They are the good guys.
1: Oh, yay.
0: Just like the Lone Ranger. Just like the modern Texas Rangers who also wear white or light-colored cowboy hats. So you know that they're the good guys, or at least purport to be.
1: Yeah.
0: Now, just like the Texas Rangers, the field inspectors of the TSCRA are also licensed to carry guns and to make arrests. They're full-on police.
1: Dude, everyone is in Texas.
0: Which is also why down in Texas, the field inspectors are known as cattle rangers.
1: Okay.
0: Just like the Texas Rangers, which brings us to one particular cattle ranger. His name is Scott Williamson.
1: Okay.
0: You see, back in 2003, 2004, when this story occurred that I'm going to tell you, Williamson was a cattle ranger operating near the Texas Panhandle. His region covered about 17 counties located, you know, just south and east of the Panhandle.
1: Mm-hmm.
0: It's a land that boasted many of Texas's most famous cattle ranches, such as the Four Sixes.
1: Mm.
0: Yeah, I won't give you a whole litany of them, but this also meant there were plenty of cattle rustlers in the area, or at least cattle rustling.
1: Yeah.
0: Now, typically, Williamson, he would receive about 80 calls a year from ranchers who believed they were the victims of cattle theft. Now, Williamson was only expected to arrest a cattle rustler in about 20 of those cases, which means his clearance rate was about 25%. Not exactly stellar.
1: No.
0: Cattle police.
1: No.
0: But as cattle ranger Williamson told the Texas Monthly, and I quote, "A few of these thieves might get away from me once or twice, but if they stay around here, I'll get them. You can count on that." Now, you see, these days, cattle rustlers are rather rare. As Dan Mike Bird, who is the DA for Hardeman and Wheelbarger counties, he put it, and I quote, you don't exactly come across anyone these days who studies all his career options and then announces, by God, I'm going to start a cattle rustling operation. However, Elizabeth, some people will still give it a go.
1: Well, you know what an Oakland cattle rustler is?
0: No, what is
1: it? Someone who walks into a Safeway and like shoves some porterhouses down their pants and strolls out. It's very common.
0: That is true.
1: People have been shoplifting meat in the Bay Area for a while now.
0: Yeah,
1: but I would imagine the cost of, like, beef is crazy expensive.
0: It's very valuable, and even more so.
1: Let's go rustle some cattle.
0: Yeah, right?
1: Continue.
0: Okay, well, back to DA Dan Mike Bird. He also told Texas Monthly in a great article written by Skip Hollinsworth, quote, there will always be someone who'll give cattle rustling a try, especially when he learns the kind of money he can make. But he usually doesn't last very long at it. He finds out in a hurry that it's just a hell of a lot easier to steal other things.
1: Mm.
0: Which brings us, Elizabeth, to our crimer of the day.
1: Yes.
0: Now, this story was requested by Rude Dude, Liz Fedema. I hope I'm pronouncing that correctly. I did look it up, but I can only go off of like a birthday party for Grandpa Fedema.
1: It's usually Liz how you say that.
0: Oh, okay. Thank you. Well, she wrote, and I quote, please, I beg, I need a story on Roddy Dean Pippin.
1: Mm.
0: Liz, your wish is our command. Now, Elizabeth.
1: Yes.
0: Meet Roddy Dean Pippin.
1: Hi, Roddy.
0: I think you'll like him. He's a bit of a romantic.
1: Oh, is he?
0: Yeah, as Roddy once told cattle ranger Scott Williamson, quote, sir, this is hard to explain, but I never felt like I belonged in the 20th century. I romanticized about living a different life, about being someone else. And well, I guess it's obvious, I got a little carried away.
1: Aww.
0: Yeah, see, back in 2003, when our story takes place, Roddy was a young man living in North Texas. And as the Texas Monthly described him, Roddy was a lean young man, 19 years of age at the time, had brown hair, brown eyes. He preferred a classical Western look.
1: Okay.
0: So think Justin cowboy boots, Wrangler blue jeans, snap button cowboy shirts, topped off with a gray beaver felt cowboy hat.
1: Oh, look at that.
0: Real clean look.
1: Looking like Temple Grandin.
0: Right? And around his waist, you'd find a big ass belt buckle, just like a rodeo star would wear.
1: Okay.
0: He was that kind of guy, a walking anachronism.
1: What did the belt buckle say on it?
0: Roddy.
1: If you bought it, a trucker brought it?
0: Yes, that's mine. No, Roddy was a legit born and bred Texan. He wasn't like some outsider, Johnny come lately, who was like, I'm a Texan. No, he was born and bred. Roddy was originally.
1: He's not from Kennebunkport.
0: Yes, exactly. Roddy was originally from near Denton, Texas, which is there just above Dallas in North Texas.
1: Yeah, I feel like we might have talked about Denton.
0: I think we've mentioned
1: it
0: before.
1: Yeah.
0: And like many well-mannered Texans, Roddy would say, yes, sir, and no, sir. And he'd tip his cowboy hat to the ladies as he'd pass on the sidewalk. He also used outdated phrases like, God willing that the creek don't rise, we'll meet again.
1: I say that kind of.
0: I know,
1: I do
0: you
1: actually
0: and I both
1: say
0: that.
1: God
0: yeah.
1: willing and the creek don't rise.
0: Now, he also would sprinkle in some Spanish being in Texas, so he'd also occasionally give you a Vaya con Dios.
1: That's awesome. But we do that too.
0: Well, we're California. We got the same Spanish culture.
1: We talk about bad hombres.

0: Yeah.
1: Muchacho.
0: Now, his stay-at-home mother described her only child, Roddy, as, quote, a quiet boy. His father was often on the road outside of the home. He worked in the petrochemical industry, designing plants and factories and whatnot.
1: I thought he was in the ice capades, and that's why he wasn't at home.
0: You can continue thinking that if you'd like.
1: I will.
0: It's more fun, probably.
1: I will.
0: So it was often just the two of them at home, Roddy and his mother. And so she homeschooled him, and this was for one simple reason. Roddy was a severe diabetic, and he didn't like being teased about it.
1: Aww.
0: Yeah, she told Texas Monthly, and I quote, he didn't play much with other boys because we lived out in the country, and also I think he didn't want them to see him go through one of his diabetic attacks. The doctors told me he was, quote, a brittle diabetic because his blood sugars would drop without any warning and his jaw would lock up and he'd collapse to the ground.
1: And kids would tease him for this. This makes me
0: so
1: irritated. I know. So, that's why I don't like him. That's why I don't like him.
0: Luckily, you don't have to be around him too much
1: exactly.
0: anymore. Now, Roddy was a sort of severe diabetic that in order to control his blood sugar and avoid insulin attacks and seizures, he had to inject insulin 6 times a day. Every day.
1: Poor dear.
0: Yeah, so instead of roughhousing with the other country boys, Roddy stayed at home with his mother, and he dreamed of the Wild West days. He'd flip through picture books that glamorized the Texas of bygone era. He watched plenty of Western movies. John Wayne was his favorite cowboy.
1: Mm-hmm.
0: Later on, Roddy graduated to reading Western novels. That expanded his palette of cowboy heroes, right?
1: Louis L'Amour.
0: Exactly. He loved, huge fan of Louis L'Amour.
1: Oh my God, do you think he watched Lonesome Dove over and over?
0: Probably. Now, as you know, Louis L'Amour wrote sprawling westerns. In particular, there is his series of novels about the fictional Sackett family.
1: Mm-hmm.
0: Now, no doubt about it, Louis L'Amour was one of the very best at romanticizing the American West. And dear Roddy, he just absorbed that like a dry sponge. And so he had that same spirit of romance. And anyway, when Roddy was middle school age, or if you prefer junior high, his parents split up and Roddy stayed with his mom. And at this point, they decided it would be best for him to attend school. Like, you need to get back out there.
1: Yeah, probably a good idea.
0: So he's still sensitive to being made fun of. Roddy threw himself into being as athletic as possible. Just another one of the rough and tumble boys. He played football. He ran track. He roughhoused with the best of them. And he also started to dress, walk, and talk like a movie cowboy.
1: Nice.
0: Just like a John Wayne Western. As he told the New York Times, and I quote, I wore my pistols into the bank. I was kind of out there living a fantasy, I guess.
1: He hadn't been bullied enough
0: apparently.
1: And wanted a little bit more.
0: But he didn't just play dress up, Elizabeth. He also taught himself to rope and ride by studying the movie Cowboys to learn how to properly rope livestock.
1: You're kidding.
0: Oh, yeah. And as you might imagine, Elizabeth, I relate very deeply to this kid because I did pretty much the same thing, but I didn't wear my guns to the bank. But I did study the cowboy movies, particularly the stuntmen, the ones who made John Wayne look so good on film, like my man Yakima Canute. He's a legendary fall guy who invented half of the stuntman skills
1: Oh, really?
0: We know today. Yeah, oh yeah. Now, Elizabeth, I got to ask you something. Did you ever imitate anyone in movies or TV? Is that something you ever went through as a girl?
1: No.
0: No, I didn't
1: think so.
0: Not that
1: I can recall.
0: Nothing overt, right?
1: No, I really, you know, I'm jealous of my nephew because he can do the Chewbacca growl thing.
0: That's where you go
1: but
0: with it.
1: That's, if I were to try and emulate, I would do that. I don't know. I'd think of anything.
0: I did it often, mostly like cowboys and
1: sure.
0: anybody of that ilk.
1: Anyway. Were you going frame by frame through that movie 8 seconds?
0: Totally. Well, back to old Roddy Dean Pippin. After he graduates from high school, he attends college and he still wants to be a real life cowboy. So he tries to win a spot on the college's rodeo team. Oh, yeah.
1: God bless. I love they have a rodeo team.
0: Right? So he wants to be a real-life bull rider. Only
1: the
0: trouble was...
1: The liability insurance
0: I know,
1: on that?
0: Right?
1: Goodness.
0: Just pages and pages of what you have to sign off on. So the trouble for him was learning to rope from movies is one thing, right? Learning
1: yeah.
0: to ride bulls by watching, say, movies doesn't work as well.
1: No.
0: But Roddy didn't just watch bull riders. He also practiced on a mechanical bull.
1: I thought he was going to say, like, his mom, like, get on all fours,
0: buck
1: ride
0: hard.
1: Me across the kitchen, but, like, give me your best.
0: He's spurring her in
1: Come
0: the sides.
1: Come on, Ma. Yeah.
0: So the mechanical bulls he'd ride, if you are having trouble picturing it, they're the kinds you'd find at Western-themed bars.
1: Yeah.
0: You know, they usually throw, like, fraternity brothers over, you know, ass over tea kettle.
1: Right.
0: Now, basically, he was like John Travolta, an urban cowboy at this point in his life.
1: Tight pants.
0: Yeah, do you remember that one? You ever catch that on
1: Vaguely.
0: Cable?
1: Vaguely.
0: Well, long story short, while trying to be a bull rider, Roddy got hurt, banged up his knee. Soon enough, his college dreams dried up like the sun-baked earth of West Texas.
1: Oh, I like that.
0: Yeah, he dropped out of college during his freshman year.
1: Not his dreams dying, but your wordplay.
0: Oh, thank you. I like that. So at this point, he's dropping out. He moves to a town just north of Fort Worth, Texas. And there he finds work because now he needs employment. So he starts doing day labor. He's working on a farm. Later on, he hauled hazardous waste. It was like, yeah, it'd be loaded into a 50-gallon drum and he'd just drive it out.
1: Just like the cowpokes of yeah, the olden times.
0: Right? So he loses that job, though, after he had an insulin attack and his boss fired him because presumably he was worried he might have another attack while he was handling the hazardous waste.
1: Yeah.
0: Let's just give him the benefit of the doubt
1: I guess.
0: At this point, Roddy's life wasn't exactly taking shape as much as it was sort of like running downhill like rainwater, right? Mm-hmm. As Roddy put it in an interview with Texas Monthly, and I quote, "I had a $20 bill in my pocket, a fourth of a tank of gas, and a $30,000 debt that I owed on my pickup. I had roughly a couple days of insulin left, five hand-rolled cigarettes, and a $5 bill stuffed in the toe of my boot, just in case of emergency. I was desperate and owed a number of hospital bills, along with such other bills as rent and normal utilities." So he was in a bind.
1: Oh,
0: he was way behind, right?
1: Yeah.
0: After he gets fired and he's driving home one day back to his modest rental home, he heard the radio announcer reading out the latest livestock report, listing the most recent prices, including the spike in the price of cattle. This sparks an idea. Meanwhile, being recently unemployed, Roddy Dean Pippen had time to read his old cowboy and western books again.
1: Mm-hmm.
0: And so that spark of an idea, it caught a flame, Elizabeth. As Roddy tells it, and I quote, "I read about the old rustlers and how they eluded the posses, and I said, okay, I'm going to give it a go."
1: Good for him.
0: Right? So let's pause there. Let's take a break for some ads. And when we're back, we'll get to a rustling.
1: Yeehaw!
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0: And we're back, Elizabeth.
1: We are back.
0: You ready to hear about some modern day cattle rustling?
1: I love this, yes.
0: Okay, one thing about modern cattle rustling, things have changed since the days of the open range.
1: Sure, I bet.
0: Right? Now, back in the day, a cattle rustler only needed a trusty steed and a well-maintained shooting iron.
1: Mm-hmm.
0: They'd ride out until they found a herd of steers. Then they'd fire off their six shooter a few times to get the cattle stampeding. And once they had the steers on the move, the cowboys would ride hard as they herded the cattle and drove them off toward the horizon. Boom, yeah. Stolen cattle.
1: Nice.
0: But these days, cattle rustling involves almost zero horses. Instead, now it's more like dating apps. It's all about using tech to separate some beef from the herd, if you know what I mean. Now, you see, Elizabeth, the advent of barbed wire marked the end of the era of the open range, as
1: right.
0: you well know.
1: Right.
0: Now, fences marked the advent of modern cattle ranches. So nowadays, a cattle rustler, like my man Roddy, he can't just stampede the herd and ride off with them to the horizon. Instead, a modern cattle rustler needs a truck and or a trailer to steal steers and heifers, and perhaps they also may be inclined to use a four-wheeler or two.
1: Okay.
0: Now, typically, a cattle rustler drives along a fence line of a sprawling ranch. They look for a weak point in the fence, a spot where they can knock the fence down or uh-huh. dismantle it, or maybe get lucky and find a gate they can unlock.
1: Yeah.
0: You get the idea.
1: Yeah.
0: Then they need to back up their truck and or trailer, and then you know, if it's a trailer, drop the trailer gate, lock the ramp into place, and start loading up the stolen steer and heifers into the trailer. That's not easy because while cattle may be a rather trusting animal, they are not easy to motivate.
1: Right.
0: They resist being loaded into a trailer. And steer can weigh around 600 pounds. So good luck moving a stubborn steer.
1: Yeah.
0: If you can believe it, some cattle rustlers will try to squeeze stolen cattle into the backseat of their car.
1: What?
0: Yes, which is a terrible idea.
1: Like, can you imagine car are you driving?
0: Driving around your Honda with a cow in the back?
1: Scraping just sparks everywhere. Yeah. But you know, this is why I tell all the cattle ranchers I know.
0: Yes.
1: At my weekly speeches.
0: To the
1: cattle ranchers of America. You're supposed to get each item of cattle, each head of cattle.
0: Yes.
1: Each cat, a bow tie collar with an air tag
0: GPS tracking.
1: And they just look dapper.
0: Yeah. Smart.
1: And cute.
0: I like that.
1: And tracked.
0: Yeah. And they're easy to find.
1: Easy to find.
0: Well, more often than not, amateurs also will manage to get a few stolen cattle into their trailer, right? Mm-hmm. And then, or the back of their pickup truck, if that's their approach. And then when they try to drive off, since the cattle at this point are unsecured, the unbalanced load begins to pitch around and back and the cattle gets tossed from side to side.
1: Rude.
0: Which is why some amateur cattle rustlers end up rolling their trucks
1: and
0: the cattle spill out onto the road or worse yet, the highway.
1: Yeah.
0: Oh, yeah. Now, if a cattle rustler does manage to successfully drive off with the stolen cattle and they don't tip their ride, they still need to get the stolen steers to market.
1: Right.
0: The trouble with that is cattle have brands, which are meant to identify them to which ranch they belong to or what cattlemen the steers are owned by.
1: Right.
0: Sometimes a cattle rustler is able to rebrand the cattle because they get sold over and over again sometimes. So they'll have sometimes multiple brands.
1: Yeah.
0: Or better yet, a buyer will find someone who's willing to overlook such things.
1: Right.
0: But they still have to negotiate a price. And it's hard to have much leverage over a buyer who will overlook such things. You know, if they know the cattle is stolen, because then they can always, like, you know, call the cattle rangers and be like, yeah, I ain't paying you.
1: Yeah, exactly.
0: Right? So it's better to rebrand the steers and then pray no one looks too closely.
1: Yeah.
0: Now, honestly, cattle rustling is a hell of a lot of work and hassle for a rather limited payday. Like, if you steal electronics or, like, jewelry.
1: Yeah.
0: That stuff never fights back.
1: No.
0: Right?
1: Not usually.
0: It never ruins your vehicle. It's pretty much easy to sell.
1: True.
0: Which is why most folks who opt for crime no longer choose cattle rustling.
1: Yeah, it's a challenge.
0: Yeah, right? Anyway, for his first cattle theft, Roddy couldn't rely on the movies and the books he typically turned to. And those cattle rustling days are gone, right? So instead, he had to invent his own methods. So he got a friend from high school to help him. And the friend had a four-wheeler. So they would go out there and he would stand on the back. And they found this ranch not too far away that was owned by a rich man who rarely ever came out to visit his ranch. Mm-hmm. So, you know, it's like, how would he know if anyone stole some of his cattle?
1: Right.
0: He doesn't keep a good head count. So together, Roddy and his high school buddy, they drive out to the ranch. They unload the four-wheeler. Roddy climbs on back as his friend's driving, and he's got his rope going over his head. He's spinning the lariat.
1: Uh-huh.
0: And working together, they rope some cattle. They manage to catch three calves, and then they load them into like a wooden crate he'd built into the back of his Dodge pickup.
1: Uh-huh.
0: And the calves were so young that they had yet to be branded.
1: Oh.
0: Stroke of good luck,
1: okay.
0: Right? So the next day, Roddy drives out to the auction barn to sell the cattle. And he told the folks at the auction barn that the calf's mother had died during a snowstorm. So the folks at the auction barn are like, okay, and they bought the cattle.
1: They're all just weeping. They're like, no, that's so sad. Roddy.
0: Breaking my heart like Bambi's mom over here. So Roddy, he makes about $250 for his first cattle rustling.
1: All three?
0: Yeah. Since that worked well, he did it again a few days later.
1: That seems like a lot of work for $250.
0: Right?
1: Son, get a job.
0: He tried that. They kept firing him.
1: Yeah, I know, but he at the jobs he was picking.
0: Yeah, well, that's true.
1: There are other jobs.
0: Yeah, possibly.
1: Out there.
0: Maybe
1: other than handling toxic waste. It's not your only option, Roderick.
0: Well, after rustling that cattle, he decided he'd go back and do it again, but he'd need to brand the stolen cattle with his own brand. Oh. So he picked for his brand the letters DP. For his middle and last names, Dean Pippin.
1: Yeah.
0: Right? So Roddy printed up some phony paperwork as proof of ownership, and then he got all duded up in his Best Western wear, and he drove one county away where he took his stolen cattle to an auction barn to sell them.
1: Uh-huh.
0: And while he sat there in the bleachers with all the other ranchers and cattlemen, his stolen cattle were sold. This time, sale price, $559.20.
1: Look at that.
0: He's doubling his profit.
1: Moving on up.
0: So at this point, Roddy Dean Pippin is a hooked. He thought he was a natural born cattle rustler.
1: Uh-huh.
0: As Roddy told Texas Monthly, Sir, I knew what I was doing was wrong, but I will admit to you, right then I felt like I had stepped back into another time. I felt like I was someone different.
1: Good for him. Right? These days, he would just be breaking even because of the fuel costs.
0: Yes.
1: Totally. Of driving around on a four-wheeler, loading it up in a diesel truck. Like, yeah. Sorry,
0: you try gassing up a diesel.
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0: Magic 98.9, Alaska's best variety. Lots and lots of variety tonight. More in just minutes at Teresa Lucas 3 on Twitter if you'd like to connect there. Speaking with Joni on the phone. You love the 80s music, right?
1: I was definitely around in the 80s.
0: And our hair back then.
1: Yeah, my daughter still says, Mom, you're poofing your hair too much. I'm like, no, really, this is not high.
0: Does your daughter love 80s music too?
1: Well, my daughter's a teacher now, and they had an 80s day.
0: Oh, how cool.
1: Yeah, so we went to Plato's Closet and, you know, found her some stuff that she kind of liked, the Jane Fonda workout look, you know.
0: Oh, yeah.
1: The sweatshirt falling off the shoulder, you know, or that, well, that iconic movie, you know. That.
0: Oh, Flashdance, right?
1: Yeah, yeah. She wasn't born until 1990, so, you know, she had to Google the 80s look.
0: Oh, too funny. You know what? She could have just came over to my house and looked in my closet. I think I still have some of that stuff.
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1: We just heard Taylor Swift from the Toy Story movie soundtrack. 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
1: How you doing? I'm Teresa Lucas. Let me ask you, do you have a certain snack, a sweet snack? For me, it's Reese's Pieces, but for my husband and son, it's definitely M&M's. Always have to have those stacked in the pantry. And so that's why this caught my eye when I read it online. It sounds like it should be easy, but it's really not. A new Guinness Book World Record has been set for stacking M&M's. How many do you think it took to set the record? Like 40 maybe, or even 20? How about five? Five M&Ms. The old record was four, and the guy who achieved it, it took him 3 hours of attempts. He said he was in his living room eating a bag of M&Ms. He got bored and started stacking them. Wow.
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1: If you're looking for me on Twitter, @TeresaLucas3. 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
1: Well, we've all had those kind of days, you know, where you mess something up at work really bad.

0: Magic 98.9, Alaska's best variety. So, Lisa, you're at work. Is there anything that you did at work that totally embarrassed you? You know, like you messed up pretty bad.
1: Well, I went to change my desktop password. I thought I was changing just my own desktop password, but I changed the password for the domain for the entire company.
0: Oh, my God. How does that even happen?
1: I don't know, but IT fixed it. Everybody else started having problems. They're like, can't log into their desktop, don't know what's going on. And then we found out that it was because I changed the password for everybody on the network's domain.
0: Oh, my God. Oh, did you, like, not tell anybody then that that's what happened?
1: Oh, no, I admitted it. Because it was my password that was logging everybody into their desktop. And I was like, yeah, that was me. Sorry.
0: Oh, my God. It totally sounds like something that would happen to me. Well, here's to that never, ever happening again.
1: Yes, thank you.
2: My name is Jessa. One of the things I love the most about working for United Healthcare is that everybody matters. 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There's a person behind every problem. I care because it's what I was put on this earth to do.
3: I'm Ben, and I work at United Healthcare. 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
0: Hey there, all my night owls. Thanks for letting me play all this variety for you tonight. More on the way in minutes. It's Teresa Lucas. I don't know if it's my Catholic background, but boy, I have that guilt going. If ever I try to sneak and do something that I know I shouldn't do. I don't know, like maybe going through a traffic light when it's yellow, still making that turn. And well, actually, it was so close, it was rather pink. Not red, but pink. Kathy, is there something that you try to get away with, even though you know you shouldn't?
2: I smuggle candy, precisely gummy bears.
0: Wait, what do you mean?
2: I just find that they're so expensive at the movie theaters.
0: Uh-huh.
2: So I just pop a few bags in my purse, and it should last me the whole movie.
0: Kids, if you're listening, do not try this at home.
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1: Oh, my gosh. Like,
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1: Oh.
2: I just want you to know that.
1: I'm going to cry now.

0: iHeart Radio Music Festival was over the weekend. If you listened to it, thanks for doing that. If you watched it, I hope you enjoyed it. John and Jill were there, present at the festival.
1: Iris was everything I thought it could be, guys.
2: Oh, so
1: that
2: good.
1: That song was unbelievable, and I even got to talk to the Goo Goo Dolls backstage.
2: I was so jealous.
1: My God, what a highlight.
2: And you talked to Stella Lefty, too.
1: I did. So it was just an insane weekend. We have a couple of clips if you want to check it out at Valentine in the Morning on Instagram.
0: Good morning, Jillian.
2: Good morning.
0: Good morning, Jonathan.
3: Good morning.
0: Good morning, Brian Alexander.
3: You remembered my middle name. Oh my God. Wow. Thank you. Good morning to you.
0: Good morning.
2: Wait, Brian, is your middle name Alexander?
3: It is not.
0: No. Oh. It just sounded fun, didn't it?
3: He needed a win.
0: I needed a win.
2: You don't have a middle name.
3: I do have a middle
2: name. You do. Matthew.
3: Nope.
2: Oh.
0: Mark.
3: No.
0: Luke.
3: You would never guess it in
2: John.
3: A million years.
2: Oh, wait, no, you're
3: years.
2: Right. It's S.
3: Yes.
0: Oh, yes. So.
2: Steven. Brian S. Burton.
3: You're so close.
0: Stefan.
2: Stevens.
3: It's Stevens with an S.
0: Stevens with an S?
3: Very strange.
0: Brian Stevens Burton?
3: Yes.
2: What's the meaning
0: it's
2: behind
0: it? It's a maiden
2: that?
0: Name?
3: Yeah, my mom's. Yeah.
0: Your mama's?
3: My mama.
0: Is that just my mom?
3: You know who? My John Camucci called my mom Fat Sal recently.
1: Okay, well, what do you call her? What's the
3: he
1: name?
3: He said, hey, how's your mom? Fat Sal.
0: Big oh. Sal oh, is what okay. He calls her.
1: And I'm in trouble for Fat Sal instead
0: yeah,
1: of Big
0: yes,
1: Sal?
0: Big Sal and Fat Sal are different, buddy.
1: It's the same thing.
0: It is not.
2: No way.
0: Hey, big guy. Hey, fat guy.
1: All right, point taken.
0: Two different
1: at least
0: things.
1: There's a Fat Sal's restaurant, and it could be a compliment.
0: What's that got to do with her? She's known Fat Sal's.
1: She's also not.
0: She's a pastor.
1: She's also a very tiny woman.
2: Tiny.
1: Yeah.
2: So petite.
1: Sorry, Big Sal.
0: Good morning, everybody. It's on par for our show, starting like this. So I don't give a hoot. I'm not going to care about anything today.
2: Nothing?
0: My training wheels are off.
2: Ooh.
0: Yeah. I'm just going to do whatever I want.
2: Okay.
3: Yesterday you left the show to get a massage in the middle of the show, so I don't know how you could care less.
0: Come here, microphone.
1: Stop that. You asked.
0: And I delivered.
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0: Do you remember Bo Derek riding a horse in a movie years ago? Was that her that rode that horse on the beach or something? I'm trying to remember.
1: Was the movie 10?
0: Maybe, yeah. Is she riding a horse on a beach?
1: There's a horse here.
0: Yeah. I think it was Bo Derek. And there's a reason I'm going to bring this up, because it was an off-the-air conversation. It was like, what's the most powerful thing you've ever had between your legs? The joke was this. I had her on the show like years and years ago, right? I was doing one of my USO shows.
1: Okay.
0: And I remember that scene from a movie. It's an older movie. And I remember that scene. I go, but what was it like to have all that power between your legs, between your thighs? And it didn't go well, that question, for some reason. I don't know why. It was a joke kind of based on the horse, not like that.
1: Okay.
0: But then I started thinking, have you ever sat on, been in... something incredibly powerful. John said a motorcycle for him. That's the most powerful thing between his legs.
2: Definitely.
0: For me, it would have been an F-18 Hornet flying to the Blue Angels. The most powerful thing between my legs. You guys got anything?
2: I rode a mechanical bull at the county fair.
0: How long did you stay on?
2: Not very long.
0: Okay.
2: Pretty intense.
0: But still, that's pretty powerful. The most powerful thing between your legs is a mechanical bull.
1: I guess a horse.
0: Look at that. A horse for you.
1: Yeah, I guess.
0: Where'd you ride the horse? Where was that?
1: I've gone horseback riding so many times.
0: Have you really?
1: Yeah. I guess that'd be the most powerful thing.
0: Okay, there you go. 3-1-0-4-3. Probably a quick topic here.
1: We're doing this as a topic?
0: I don't know. I was just asking.
1: Okay. All right.

0: We got some texts coming in here. The most powerful thing between your legs.
1: There's no name attached to this text, but it says, I have a John Deere tractor. Two words for you. Full power.
2: Nice.
0: All right, mowing the lawn with that John Deere tractor. Okay, full power. Those riding mowers are nice. When I was a kid, I never had a riding mower. It was always a push mower.
1: Mm.
0: Yeah, and then they got the push mower that it actually, the wheels would start going in the front. It was like powered.
2: Oh, that's cool.
0: Yeah, I never had one of those either.
3: Oh, that's sad.

0: So you throw out a topic, and people are like, what? Yes. Crazy topic.
1: I laughed at you.
0: You did.
1: I'm sorry.
0: It was all based on me saying to Bo Derek years ago, what's it feel like to have all that power between your thighs? And I was referencing her riding this horse down the beach in a movie called 10. It was a very old movie. And that's what I was referencing. And some of you have misinterpreted that in your dirty, dirty people. But with all that power between your legs, John said his motorcycle when he was younger.
1: Definitely the most powerful thing I've ever had between my legs.
0: And what type of motorcycle was it?
1: It was a CBR 600, which also isn't the biggest motorcycle. Like, okay. You can go up to like a 1200. And
0: okay.
1: You don't need any more power than a 600, in my opinion.
0: Okay.
1: Because you hit that throttle, it kicks off. It goes fast.
0: We'll keep that. No, if we ever become motorcycle guys, yeah. Brian and I. Thank you for that.
1: Mm.
0: Brian, the most powerful thing between your legs, you had said?
2: Mechanical bull at the county fair.
0: Stayed on for a fair amount of time. We're now hearing the research. He stayed on for at least 8 seconds.
2: Yes, sir.
0: And Jill, horseback riding, you had said is right?
3: I guess so, yeah.
0: Me was the F-18 Hornet flying with the Blue Angels. Good morning, Shane. What is the most powerful thing between your legs?
4: AH-1 Super Cobra Marine helicopter.
0: Oh, so were you in the Corps?
4: I was.
0: Wow. And you were, is that a warrant officer?
4: No, I was actually an avionics technician, and we were on deployment in Thailand, and we had some downtime, and so the commanding officer let some of the enlisted guys ride front seat.
0: Oh, did you get the stick? Did you get to fly anything or do anything?
4: No, wasn't that lucky, but okay. It was a pretty awesome ride.
0: No,
4: we got to fly into the crater of a volcano.
0: Good for you, man. Did you shoot it?
4: No.
0: All right.
4: Wasn't that lucky.
0: I guess we weren't at war with Thailand or anything, so you really... And you couldn't blow up a volcano. What are you going to do that for? You know what I mean? Dude, that's crazy. Well, thank you for your service, Shane, and we appreciate that. And thanks for listening, man.
4: Thank you.
0: Okay, you take care. Elephant is a text.
1: That's those things are powerful.
0: Massive, right? Yes,
1: yeah.
0: They are powerful.
1: They got
0: some
1: muscle.
0: Sandra says, the most powerful thing between my legs was the natural childbirth of my children.
3: Yes,
0: that's legit.
3: Sandra.
0: Somebody else said John peeks about the storm into the studio. A Humvee with a 50 cal mounted on top. Somebody who served, obviously. A jet ski. And other texts that we'll say off the air. But I think you figured it out. Not a bad topic, right?
1: That's good. I liked it.
0: See, you're poo-pooing it at first.
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0: morning, folks. Hi to Sally Ann. Sally Ann just reached out. She is listening at work this morning. Also, Servana. Servana is a first-time listener.
1: That's a cool name.
0: I know, right? I thought so, too. Servana is a first-time listener and just fell in love with our radio station.
1: Love that.

0: Thank you. I wasn't able to go. Proud of these two. Some great coverage of the iHeartRadio Music Festival. John and Jill were there over the weekend. They look pretty rough right now.
1: Hey. Yeah,
2: feeling rough.
1: Oh.
0: What are some of those standout moments for you guys?
1: My husband was really excited for Muse. And I don't really know a whole lot of their music, just maybe one or two songs. But I walked away after their set and I was like, can we listen to more Muse?
2: They were really
1: loved
2: good.
1: It. They
2: I was
1: so
2: very
1: good.
2: Shocked. Yeah.
1: You can see an entire recap of the iHeartRadio Music Festival right now on Instagram at Valentine in the Morning.
0: Coming up. Apparently, there was a disturbance at Jill's house last night. Her dad had to go full Liam Neeson. Jill was hiding beneath the bed.
1: Honestly, it really surprised me. He was full on Liam Neeson.
0: So to understand the story and understand like who Jill's dad is, he's retired. He's a retired D3 detective. So the guy's seen a lot in his time. I mean, he was on homicide.
1: Yes. Oh, wow.
0: He was on robbery. Gangs. He was in gangs too, Jill? Mm-hmm.
3: Really yeah. Seen some stuff.
0: Seen some
1: he
0: stuff.
1: He was kind of in every department throughout his 30 years.
0: Internal affairs as well for
1: yes.
0: a little bit, right?
1: And now he does background checks.
0: Right.
1: Wow. Yeah.
0: So the guy's seen a lot of stuff. He's paid his time, you know, his dues, all that stuff. But he's still got it. He's still got something special inside of him.
1: My house alarm went off yesterday. I was not home, and my dad took things into his own hands.
0: What happened next? You might have seen the story on the news already, so you might know the answer. Brian?
4: I'm
0: sorry. Trying to paint a picture. So you might have seen this story in the news already. You might know the outcome. But if you haven't, Jill's dad goes full Liam Neeson when the alarm goes off at the house. What happens next? You get the full report. The full report.
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0: Exclusive. 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

0: Liam Neeson is alive and well in the body of Jill's dad.
1: Liam Neeson is alive.
0: Hey, look at the guy's like got a twin. He's got a twin walking around this world. We're gonna run down that story coming up next.

0: Check this story out. This happens yesterday. Jill, take it away.
1: I was not at home and I got a call from my alarm company that said an alarm was triggered at my house. And do I want them to send either emergency help or some officers? And I said, I'm not home. I'm the only one who lives there. There should not be an alarm going off. Please send some officers. So they said, okay. And we hung up. I immediately called my dad and I said, Dad, my alarm just went off. I don't know what's going on. They're sending some officers. And he goes, I'm jumping in the car. I'm going.
0: Her dad, a D3 retired detective, hops in the car and says, I've got one less ride.
1: He's about 25 minutes from my house. And so he jumps in his
0: car. Does he put like a little light on top, like in the movies and stuff?
1: No.
0: Reach around, he puts it right on top. You know that magnetic one?
2: Siren.
0: Oh, yeah. I love it, dude. The magnetic ones are the best.
1: He jumps in his car. He's driving over there. I'm following him because, you know, we all have each other's locations. So I'm watching
0: him. Oh, you had one too?
1: What?
0: Oh, I thought you jumped in the car and went with him. Like, oh, she put a little light on top too.
1: So he calls me when he's entering the complex and he says, okay, I'm going in.
0: Entering the residence. This is Alpha Bravo Charlie. I'm entering the residence.
1: And he says, your garage door is closed. And I'm like, okay, because I have a door that leads from my garage into my home and then a front door that leads from like the outside into the front of my home.
0: All right, so he was in the garage at that point?
1: He's pulling up to the garage and he says,
0: the main garage door.
1: Yes.
0: Okay, that's closed.
1: So the perpetrator
2: could have shut it behind them.
1: They could have
0: gone through a window, gone through the other door. We don't know at this point. Come through the chimney. Who knows?
1: Now he's thinking windows, front door. So he's on the phone with me still, jumps out of the car, and he goes, I don't see anybody. You know, there's no windows open.
0: Coming around the western side of the building?
1: He's like, your front door is locked. I'm like, okay, this is really weird. All right. So he goes, I'm hanging up. I'll call you back. He immediately hangs up. So then I'm sweating. I'm very nervous. He calls me back a couple minutes later and explains to me what went down.
0: They're dead.
1: He said... He went through the garage, opened up the garage door, and that back door was open. Now, this door is very heavy. I never lock it.
0: It's a fire door.
1: As of yesterday, yeah. I am now locking that door every day. But
0: so here comes the building search right now.
1: Yes, I usually never lock it. So my dad says he went into the house and yelled, if anyone is in here, I'm giving you one chance to get out of this. Let's talk.
2: I loved it. Is he armed?
1: Was it mine? No, it was his.
0: It was his? You sure?
1: Yeah.
0: All right. I thought it was his, mine that I used.
1: No, he doesn't use yours, but he had his. But no one came out.
0: Let's hear what he said again, because I think we should all try it.
2: Okay.
0: Like in your car, this would get you so like fired up for the day. Like I'm taking control of my own destiny right now.
1: Yeah.
0: No more limitations from the world. You take control of your own destiny by taking control of this phrase. Give it to us one more time.
1: If anyone is in here, I'm giving you one chance to get out of this.
0: All right, John, go ahead.
3: Hey, dude, if you're in here,
0: hey, dude,
3: no, you say what he shot. Get down here now.
0: So like Eminem, this is your one shot.
2: One opportunity.
0: All right, Brian, get.
4: If anyone is in here, this is your one chance to live.
2: What was it?
1: I'm giving you one chance to get out of this.
0: He messed us up with a, hey, dude. Dude, what are you doing, dude?
2: Well, maybe he's chill, you know?
0: All right, here I go. Ready. If anyone's in here, come out now. Hands up. You're dead.
1: Oh, wait. Sorry.
0: That was too much. I went too far. I apologize.
1: My dad was giving him a chance.
2: Doesn't matter what you do. Put your hands up because you're dead anyway.
1: Sorry.
0: Wow. I went way too far.
1: No, my dad at least gave him a chance to come out and chat.
0: Sorry. Hey, dude. So sorry about that one. My bad in that. Hey, dude, come on out. We're going to have some coffee.
2: Might have overreacted.
1: Oh, my gosh. But he checked every closet. He checked under the beds. He checked over it and he was like, there's no one in here. So I don't know why that back door was open. I maybe just didn't close it on my way out. So bizarre that it randomly set off my alarm in the afternoon yesterday.
0: Right.
1: In my 10 years of being at my house, my alarm has never gone off.
0: Oh, that's weird. So yeah. It could be a loose connection or something like that. I mean, one of your windows could have had a sensor connection.
1: We found out it was the back door.
0: Oh, because it was a back door.
1: It was open.
0: And it was wide open. Okay,
1: yeah.
0: Gotcha.
1: Yeah,
2: but it didn't feel like a fluke because it's never been a fluke before.
1: No.
0: It's a heavier door. It probably shouldn't have opened. But yeah, maybe a breeze or maybe an earthquake or something.
1: It was my ghost. I think my ghost was finally leaving.
0: Okay, that's it.
1: He was leaving and he left the door open.
0: Your ghost. Okay. Hey, Casper, here's the deal. Come out with your hands up and I won't be mad.
1: But I love how my dad gave the potential robber, a chance to come out.
2: Like man to man?
1: Yeah, giving you one chance to get out of this.
0: Yeah.
1: Come out now. Let's talk.
0: Let's talk. I feel bad. I shot the guy. I tricked him. Come out with your hands up and I'm going to kill you. The guy's like, what am I doing?
1: And my dad's 30 years on the police force. Sure. He never shot his gun.
2: Oh, good for him.
0: Can I tell you something, Jill? In my 2.2 years on the police force, I don't know if I ever pulled my weapon. Mm. Yeah, I don't think I ever did.
1: He pulled his weapon, but he's never, never shot it.
2: High five.
1: What?
0: Listen, you said it. Whatever's going through his little mind, he's the 13-year-old boy right there.
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0: 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He's our boss, our overlord, El Jefe. He's a wonderful man.
1: Yes.
0: And he listens to our show. We appreciate that. 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He gets like alerts when people make us the number one preset. So I find it fun to like flood his email inbox.
2: Bing, get alert, bing, get alert, bing, bing, bing, bing, bing, bing, bing.
0: So know that, you know, every time a bell rings, an angel gets her wings. But every time a preset happens, John Peek gets an email in his inbox.
1: Thank you.
0: So please do that.
3: I'm

0: Yeah, your dad should use like an accent. I was just thinking here, it's going to be messy if I have to come in there. Come on out right now, because if I come in, it's going to be a bit of a problem.
1: I have a special skit of...
0: I've got a special set of skillets. I got them online. I'm going to hit you over the head with these skillets.
1: Oh, my God.
0: Those are copper bottom skillets. You're in trouble now. Oh, we got a mouth closed. We got a closed mouth.
1: My gosh, you can't make a mistake in this room.
0: Everybody
1: we
0: jumps
1: all
0: on
1: attack.
0: You. I know. Anybody makes a mistake, you get attacked in this
1: we
0: room.
1: Attack.
0: It's so funny when somebody comes in from like management or something, they goof something up, we're like all over them.
1: We always say this is a hard room. It's a tough room.
0: It's a tough room, man. Tough crowd. Well, there you go. Joe survived, and there's no burglar at the house. How were the cats? Were they okay with the alarm going
1: unbothered.
0: Off and stuff?
1: Unbothered. Completely unbothered.
0: Was it loud and everything?
1: It was very loud.
0: So it was going off.
1: It was, and I left it on because I thought if somebody's in there, I'm going to let this alarm
0: go off.
1: Wait,
0: you let that thing go on for like 25 minutes till your dad got there?
1: Yeah. And
0: nobody else walked over to see what was happening?
1: No one else did. I texted my one neighbor that I know in the complex, and she was out of town. So I was like, okay, well, I'll just wait. And
0: what about the people smoking the stuff next door? They didn't come
2: over? Paranoid.
1: My dad, when he was there.
0: Oh my God, John, you're right. They're like, dude, they're coming for us, man.
1: My dad did say, he goes, man, your neighbors are self-medicating right now. I was like, I know. That's constant.
3: They took one hit and the alarms went off.
0: That's very funny. Well, let's do first sip, Jill. Here we go.
1: This is how we start our mornings on Valentine in the Morning. Val gives us an inspirational speech to start the day. Stop it. Stop.
0: What?
1: And I said, this is all positivity now. Yeah. With first sip.
3: Feel very zen right now.
0: Me too. You know what happens when you stumble in life? Stumbles just, in my opinion, show you the way and let you know you're on that path. A pebble in your shoe. Stumble over a word. Whatever it is in life that causes you that pause lets you know you're on the path. And it takes one step in front of the other to get where you're going. Limitations are something you should never put upon yourself. And I think many of us do that in life. Limitations. We have a picture of who we are and what we can be in life. Sometimes dictated by society, sometimes dictated by the people around us at work and family and dictated by our upbringing. But limitations are only in our minds. When you think about the vast imaginative powers that you have inside your head, when you think about your dreams at night and how the colors of the rainbow exceed anything you can see in daily life, think about limitations. Don't let them hold you down. Whatever it is that you want to chase after, however big your dreams are, limitations are meant to be broken. Boundaries are meant to be broken. Alarms are meant to be set off. Ignore those limitations. That's what I'd say to you today. Jill, count us up.
1: 1, 2, 3.
0: Whatever your skillet set is in life.
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1: Check this one out. This is a clip of Benson Boone last night doing this call and response with the crowd.
2: Oh, we got quite the crowd in here. All right. Give me a little, Whoa.

0: part of the night. And I don't wanna leave, no. No, I don't wanna go, go. Thank you. You sound very nice. You really do.
1: And you can watch all the moments you missed and exclusive backstage clips you can't see anywhere else. 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

0: If you listen to our iHeart Radio Music Festival over the weekend, hope you enjoyed it. I checked in here and there from Parents Day at TCU, my son's college. I enjoyed what I heard, you know. I really liked it, so that was great. But I had to go back and forth between fraternity keg stands and the festival. What'd you love about it, Jill?
1: As you can imagine, before BTS hit the stage, the screams were crazy.
2: I think I'm still hearing ringing, like in my left ear.
1: That was nuts, and that was from me, so I'm sorry. We've got a recap of the entire weekend right now on our Instagram at Valentine in the Morning.
0: All right, coming up later on this hour, what's a movie quote you'd like to say even though nobody else gets the reference? Text in at 31043.
1: I'm going to give you mine and see if you guys know where it's from.
0: Go right ahead.
1: You are the pan.
0: You are the pan.
1: Mm-hmm. Whenever I find
2: Tangled?
1: Something, no.
0: You are the pan. That's not bad. What's that
2: Disney
0: one? The guy, he's like the Beauty and the Beast or something?
1: Nope.
0: Ratatouille?
1: Nope.
3: Ooh, that's good.
1: You guys need to stray from Disney. Hook.
2: Is that
1: yes,
2: right?
1: Yes, you are so right.
0: Isn't Hook Disney?
2: You say he needs to stray from Disney and then goes Hook.
1: That's not Disney.
2: I know, but
4: like, wants the
0: it seems very Disney to me. Who is Peter Pan then? Peter Pan's not Disney?
1: Oh, he is. You're right.
0: Peter Pan's got to be Disney, isn't he?
1: Peter Pan is Disney. The animated one.
0: Right.
1: Steven Spielberg.
0: I know, but come on. Somebody had to get the rights to do something, probably. You get a little fairy flying around and someone calling themselves Peter Pan. Can't pull that one out of the woodwork.
1: I didn't even put those two things together.
0: All right, text in 31043. It is the battle of the sexes. Reps in the Med. His name is Daniel. He works as a principal. He enjoys hiking with his family. What up, Daniel?
5: How's it going?
1: Representing the ladies, her name is Alyssa. She works as an auditor at a charter school and enjoys going to the beach. Let's hear it for Alyssa.
0: What's up, Alyssa?
6: Hi, how are you?
0: Good. Here's how it works, Daniel. I'm going to ask you stereotypical male questions. Alyssa, Jill's going to ask you stereotypical female questions. Best out of three wins, still tied. The end of regulation. We go to a not-so-tough tiebreaker question. Let's start with the ladies. In what fruit does SpongeBob live in under the sea?
6: A pineapple.
0: That's correct.
1: Daniel, Justin Bieber has a song about what fruit?
5: Pineapple.
1: Oh, peaches.
0: All right, current score is 1-0, ladies. Which classical composer was hearing impaired? He was deaf.
6: Oh, gosh. I'm going to guess. Is it Mozart?
0: Ludwig von Beethoven.
6: Ooh.
1: Daniel, what color red are the magical shoes in The Wizard of Oz?
5: The ruby. Ruby red slippers.
1: Yes, that's right.
0: We have just tied it up. Here we go. What color goes first in a standard game of chess? What color makes the first move in chess?
6: Red?
0: No, you're thinking checkers. White makes the first move in chess. I didn't even know that was a thing, but there you go.
1: And Daniel, who is the hostess of Wheel of Fortune?
5: Vanna White.
1: That's right.
0: Fellas win. Last second shot at the buzzer. There it is, pal. Congratulations. Battle of the Sexes Championship certificate. Posted on social. Use the hashtag Valentine in the Morning. Share that with pride.
5: Will do. Thank you.
0: As you exit the stage, Alyssa, this moment is entirely yours. You take it away.
6: I just want to say thank you for having me on. And I know you're probably going to hate me for this, but I've always wanted to be on the Christmas card list.
0: I suppose.
6: Thank you.
0: Thanks, guys. Hang on.
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0: Julie. Hi, Julie.
1: Hi, good morning, everyone.
2: Good morning, Julie.
1: Okay, I have a movie quote, and I think maybe the Gen Xers in the room might get it.
0: Okay, sit in your hands. Put your hands in the air. Do something.
3: Oh, yeah. No cheating.
0: No cheating, Johnny.
1: Lisa, he doesn't even have his license, Lisa.
0: Okay. Lisa, he doesn't even have his license, Lisa.
3: Pretty in Pink.
1: Yes. No.
3: Breakfast Club.
0: You're just doing Gen X movies now.
3: Yeah.
0: Reality Bites.
1: Yeah. No.
0: What?
1: No.
0: Oh.
3: All right, I Googled it.
4: What?
0: Why did you Google
4: wait,
0: it?
4: Wait, well, that's the whole
0: thing. You are so ADHD. You can't wait for anything.
3: And it's not even a movie I've heard of.
0: What is it?
3: Weird Science.
0: Weird Science. Oh, the girlfriend in
1: weird
0: the closet.
1: Science. Yeah, they create that girl and they all get drunk and they're trying to impress her.
0: Yeah,
1: and
0: that was the best.
1: Like, he doesn't even have his license.
0: Who was that? Who played her? The girl in Weird Science?
3: I don't know.
0: John, I mean, you're sitting right there, John.
3: Google it.
1: Yeah, John.
3: Weird. Well, now it's under pressure, you know. Science. How do you spell science? Cast. Oh, my God. Kelly LeBrock?
0: Oh, Kelly LeBrock.
1: Oh,
0: yeah.
1: So my girlfriends and I always say that together, but nobody else knows what we're talking about.
0: Yeah. No, I get that. I get that. That's an obscure one. But good job, Julie.
1: Thank you. I enjoy you guys so much. Thanks for entertaining my morning.
0: Thank you. That's what we're here for. Thank you very much. And we're glad that you take the time to, because I mean, your time is precious. So sharing that with us, we really appreciate that.
1: Thank you.
0: Lisa, she doesn't even have her license.
1: Totally. It's so funny.
0: Thanks, Julie.
1: Thank you.

0: 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You watched it on Hulu and what else?
1: Disney Plus.
0: Look great.
2: And if you hop on social, so many of these clips are trending too that mm-hmm. you could easily find it.
0: Okay. So you're a high, low Buffalo.
2: So the high has got to be seeing BTS backstage. They clear out hallways and stuff
0: Seriously.
2: Before everyone like comes in there too. And you just like see all the eyes in the room turn and the rooms go silent when they walk in. Because oh. everyone's like, BTS is here. It's like
0: and
2: Jesus
0: no one wants
2: Christ
0: to say hi to them though. Like, weren't people trying to say hi or anything?
2: Eventually.
0: They do, but it's
2: like
0: quiet
2: when they first walk in, no right. one knows what to do. So everyone just looks around and it's like, oh my God, BTS is in the room.
1: Oh my gosh.
2: It was I've never really seen anything like that. It was crazy.
0: Yeah, I would have said something.
1: yeah.
0: You know
1: he
0: me.
1: Would have.
0: Annyeonghaseyo, Nanjing Valentine. I started talking Korean.
2: And they all know JoJo, of course. So then they go, JoJo! Yeah.
0: Right. They know him from his K-pop stuff.
2: He's bad.
0: Then JoJo knows limited Korean. So I would have jumped into it all by Korean stuff.
2: They would have loved that.
0: Yeah, like, woo!
2: So the low. There's this Ferris wheel outside, right?
0: And we were going to
2: get
0: some. It fell over.
2: We were going to get some content. So we got on the Ferris wheel. First one's on there because we're there very early.
1: Yeah.
2: We were on that Ferris wheel for like 45 minutes.
0: You get stuck or something?
2: They wouldn't let us off. We were the first, and I guess they forgot or just thought we were getting content. So then we would come down, and I thought the guy was going to stop and let me off.
1: Yeah.
2: And then we would pass him and go for it.
0: Oh, that's very funny.
2: And they were like playing audiobooks on the Ferris wheel. So we're listening to this Mel Robbins book for 45
0: Mel
2: minutes.
0: Mel Robbins.
1: Love
2: and then
1: her.
2: Every time we go around, it's just like, let them. We're like, get us off this dang Ferris
0: it's
2: wheel.
0: It's like Mel Robbins just talking to Oprah the entire time.
2: It was unbelievable.
0: That's wild. So your buffalo's like a, what the?
2: Great white buffalo. Was watching Snoop Dogg close.
1: Oh, yeah.
2: Pretty sick.
0: Yeah.
2: The guy in front of me, because I found some empty seats and went to the front.
1: Yeah, I saw.
2: The guy in front of us.
3: Oh, God. I found some empty seats. Sure.
0: Jill is Jill's in the rafters. John's got an all-access on-stage pass.
1: I'm trying to get videos for the Valentine in the Morning Instagram, and that Zoom, we could not Zoom more.
0: Dude,
1: I
0: know.
1: I gotta get some.
2: So I'm sitting there watching Snoop, and then the guy in front of me reaches into his little pocket, pulls out a blunt right in front of the security guard, lights it up.
0: Oh, it's Snoop Dogg on stage.
2: So then 6 security guards come in, grab him, and throw him out.
0: Oh, they did.
2: Oh, my God. You can't light it right in front of the security guard.
0: Yeah, but Snoop, isn't Snoop doing it on stage too or something like that?
2: I mean, I thought he was going to, but no.
3: Let the man have his fun.
0: But it's also you're right next to me.
3: Oh,
2: totally.
3: Yeah.
2: He like looked at the security guard and just went, and I was like, there's no
1: way.
0: I made eye contact.
2: Sure enough, all 6
0: I actually,
2: dudes
0: I was
2: him.
0: Watching on Hulu and I phoned that one in. You got a guy in the front row. You're clear. Take the shot.
2: I did feel bad too because Snoop's the very last guy on Saturday. So this guy was hanging on to that for the entire festival
0: He wanted to do it with Snoop. He wanted to have a little smoke out sesh with Snoop Doggy Dog.
2: That's all he wanted.
1: Oh, man.
2: And you know what? He got kicked out 10 minutes before the
0: Snoop
2: show ended.
0: Dog.
1: Okay, so we got to see a little bit of Snoop?
2: Yeah.
1: Okay.
2: Totally.
0: Snoop Doggy Dog, is it?
3: Well, no.
0: It's a Snoop Dogg,
1: Snoop Doggy Dog.
0: Yeah, but I didn't say it like that.
3: I mean, you can call him Snoop. You can call him,
0: Snoop Doggy Dog.
3: Snoop Doggy Dog.
0: Doesn't it sound weird when I said it?
3: It doesn't sound right.
0: It sounded like Snoopy or something. I guess if I just go, hey, what's up, Snoops?
3: Snoops also.
0: What? Snoops doesn't sound good? That sounded total freaking hip.
1: No.
0: You guys don't know, man. First off, you weren't there. You're in the rafters.
1: I was,
0: You're watching the Pittsburgh game. You weren't there either.
3: That's fair.
0: Yo, what up, Snoops? Yo, what up, pimp? Yo, what's up, playa? Oh, my God. I would have been so good there. So, yeah. All right. That's not bad, John. The high
2: successful.
0: Points, low points, and the guy doing his blunt right in front of you.
2: Lighten it up.
0: And what did they put it in? Did they put it in their pocket?
2: They took it away from they did.
0: Yeah, a lot of time when you steal stuff like that, I mean, when you take stuff like that,
2: yeah,
0: it ends up
2: that.
0: In your pocket and then it's given to somebody else later on.
3: Is that what you used to do as a former police officer?
0: Yeah.
3: We have you on record.
0: That's right. We would take the stuff off the people's paraphernalia and we'd keep it.
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0: Good morning, Courtney. How are you today?
1: Good morning. I'm good. How are you guys doing?
0: We're doing good. And are you really, really, really doing good? You're up, you're moving, going to work, I assume, and you're doing good.
1: Yep. I am doing good, yes.
0: I'm happy to hear that. I really am. People always ask, like, how you doing? Oh, I'm doing good. How you doing? But sometimes we don't really delve in to make sure the person really is in a good spot. Mm-hmm. I'm happy to hear that's you. So let's move on to our funny little topic. The movie quote you always say that sometimes people just don't get.
1: Well, I don't always say because it's a little hard to work into conversations. But the one I shared is cobwebs. She's got cobwebs.
0: Cobwebs. She's got cobwebs. Can we have a hint?
1: I guarantee you guys are not going to get it.
0: Practical magic.
1: No. Nope.
2: Snakes on a plane.
1: Nope.
0: That's great. Is it a
3: scary movie?
1: Nope.
2: Drop Dead Fred?
1: It is Drop Dead Fred.
0: Did you look it up?
3: She looked it up.

0: John looked it up.
1: You're over there typing on your little silent keyboard.
2: Maybe this guy knows his movie.
1: Oh, my God. He's just like Kevin Manning used to be back in the day. That chair, for whatever reason, the chair that John is sitting in, John Cavucci, that chair, they always like to type and look things up and pretend they know what they're talking about.
2: I love movies from 1991. They're my favorite.
1: Courtney, you know what's amazing? I don't have any computers in front of me to type, but yet I still come up with some random answer for stuff. How about that?
3: All right. Well, I have a challenge. I will give you one more quote and no Googling this.
1: Sit on your hands.
3: Okay. All right.
1: Oh, hands
3: Jefe,
1: up.
3: Jefe, would you say I have a plethora of piñatas?
1: Jefe, would you say I have a plethora of piñatas?
4: Nacho Libre.
1: Brad Pitt movie with the El Camino.
3: Nope.
4: Not Nacho Libre.
5: Gosh.
1: Jefe, would you say I have a plethora of piñatas?
5: Nacho Libre?
4: Oh my God,
5: nope.
4: We all said that.
1: I know
5: Sam
1: has
5: Libre.
1: Good fellas. Here. Give us another hint.
3: The rest of the quote is, the answer is, yes, I'd say you have a plethora. Are you sure? Because I just want to know, and it goes on by that, but that's the main thing. Would you say I have...
4: How niche is this
1: Dumb and Dumber?
3: It is not Dumb and Dumber.
1: Encino Man.
5: The Addams Family.
4: It's a great
3: nope.
1: All right, just tell us. We can't. None of us are Googling.
3: The Three Amigos.
1: Oh! The Three Amigos! Like with Steve Martin, that Three Amigos?
3: Steve Martin, Chevy Chase, and Martin Short.
1: Yes, oh. I should have known that. Oh, my gosh. Yeah. John, do you know who Steve Martin is?
4: Yeah, dude.
1: Okay. Are you Googling?
4: Panther? That's like one of my movies I quote all the time.
1: No, he knows who Steve Martin is. All right. Well, that was fun. We should do a contest where you just call in Courtney and quiz us.
3: I'm always quoting movies, but then I never get the laugh because they never know what I'm talking about. And then when you explain it, it loses its humor. So
5: Yeah.
1: I know that feeling. I told a joke that was so good and no one in the room got it. And it was a Noah Kahn, still a lefty joke. And it was huge.
3: I heard that.
1: You loved it, didn't you, though, Courtney?
3: I did laugh, yes.
1: Thank
4: there you.
1: There
4: you go, you found someone.
1: You're about to find something, too. Thanks, Cart.
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Every

0: me. iHeartRadio Music Festival was over the weekend. If you listened to it, thanks for doing that. If you watched it, I hope you enjoyed it. John and Jill were there, present at the festival.
1: Iris was everything I thought it could be, guys.
2: Oh, so good.
1: That song was unbelievable, and I even got to talk to the Goo Goo Dolls backstage.
2: I was so jealous.
1: My God, what a highlight.
2: And you talked to Stella Lefty, too.
1: I did. So it was just an insane weekend. We have a couple of clips if you want to check it out at Valentine in the Morning on Instagram.
0: Coming up later on this hour, the unwritten rules for women. Tell us the secret girl code rules that might surprise men. So text in 31043.
3: Like, for example, if you have a rubber band on your wrist or hair tie and somebody asks you if they can borrow it, you just know you're never going to get it back. And you give it over.
0: Oh, really?
3: You hand it over and that's fine, but you're not going to get that back.
0: So you'll have like a rubber band around your wrist and somebody goes, can I borrow that rubber band?
3: Mm-hmm. You give it to him?
1: And it's never a borrow.
3: No, that's okay.
0: But why do you have it around your hand?
3: Oh, because I had my hair in a ponytail earlier. I took it down, or I just...
0: So you're not going to put it back in a ponytail later on? So,
3: no, not if I don't have a rubber band and I gave it to somebody.
0: Do you sometimes have a rubber band as like just a backup? Like you just put it on, not knowing if you're going to have a ponytail or not?
3: Oh, yeah.
0: That's for your hair.
3: I had one on my wrist earlier, but I threw my hair in a half up, half down, so...
0: Oh, you did a half up, half down?
3: Mm-hmm.
0: Oh, that's great.
3: Thank you.
0: It's like the Arnie Palmer of hair. Half up, half down.
3: We'll have more little unspoken rules.
0: Oh, she's moving me along. Yeah. Good job. Yeah. Good job, Jill. Good job. It is a battle of the sexes. Representing the men, his name is Jack. He's a truck driver. Enjoys playing basketball. What up, Jack?
4: Good morning.
0: Morning.
3: Representing the ladies, her name is Amanda. She's a stay-at-home mom and enjoys reading. Let's hear it for Amanda.
0: What's up, Amanda?
5: Hi.
0: Amanda, you get mad when some people sometimes forget to put the A on Amanda and just go, what's up, Manda?
5: No, I get Panda more than Manda.
0: Oh. Who calls you Panda? Why would they call you Panda?
5: Old friends from school.
0: I guess it's kind of a cute nickname. People like pandas. But then haven't you heard like pandas are actually very vicious?
5: Oh, no, I didn't know that.
0: I think that's true.
1: No, that is.
0: Thank you, John. Here's how it works, Amanda. I'm going to ask you stereotypical male questions. Jack, Jill's going to ask you stereotypical female questions. Best out of three wins, still tied. The end of regulation. We go to announce a tough tiebreaker question. Starting with you, Amanda, in baseball, what would an RBI stand for?
5: Oh my gosh.
0: I feel like we've asked this question like 8,000 times in the Battle of the Sexes.
5: I honestly don't know. Running ball infield?
0: Running balls infield is actually correct, yeah. No, run batted in. An RBI is a run batted in.
3: Jack, the Rockford Peaches are a baseball team featured in what movie?
4: That would be in Girls League or...
3: A League of Their Own.
4: A League of Their Own, wow.
0: Current score.
4: I missed that one.
0: That's all right, man. You got two more to go. Current score is 0-0. Josh Brolin plays what purple villain in the Marvel Cinematic Universe, Amanda?
5: Oh, my gosh. Venom?
3: Oh.
0: No, Thanos, not Venom.
3: Jack,
5: oh, dang it.
3: The Notebook and A Walk to Remember are movies based on books by what author?
4: I have no clue. Oh.
3: That's Nicholas Sparks.
0: All right, current score is 0-0. Get a real nail biter. Who originally hosted the NBC show Fear Factor in 2001?
5: Joe Rogan.
0: That's correct.
3: And Jack, Cheryl Underwood and Amanda Klutz are two of the current co-hosts of what talk show?
4: The View?
0: Oh, no.
3: No, it's The Talk.
0: Oh, no.
3: Ladies win. Amanda, congratulations. You've won a Battle of the Sexes championship certificate. Post it on social. Use the hashtag Valentine in the Morning and share it with pride.
5: Thank you. Woo!
0: You're welcome. Jack, as you exit the stage, this moment is entirely yours. You take it away.
4: I want to wish everybody a good morning. Give a shout out to my daughter, Valerie, and my sister, Nellie, and my niece, Lulu. Everyone have a great day. Thank you.
0: You too, brother. Thank you very much.
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0: Our 2026 iHeartRadio Music Festival presented by Capital One was incredible. Check this clip out. This was Snoop Dogg as he asked Wiz Khalifa to perform See You Again.
1: Make some noise for Wiz Khalifa. Hey, yo, Wiz. We all have lost somebody special in our lives.
2: Uh-huh.
1: And you got that special song that I love. So if you don't mind, could you please do that song that I love the most?
2: Let's do it.
1: I want to see lighters and cell phones in the air. Turn the lights out. All I want to see is lighters and cell phones in the air. 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

0: got text coming in here, 31043.
1: One text says, if you have lipstick on your teeth or eyeliner in the corner of your eye, maybe a little bit of mascara flaked off onto your cheek, you just let the other woman know without making a huge deal about it. That's so true. Very discreet, just a quick little like brush of the face and you move on. Now, this is big with women. There is a glance that you give to another female when you are feeling uncomfortable, or maybe you're talking to somebody or in a situation where you feel uncomfortable.
0: Oh, this is serious then. Okay.
1: Yeah. Even if you just want to get out of a situation, there's a glance that you give. But it's very similar to a glance of like, this is going well. But women are able to tell the difference
0: between
1: the two.
0: So you can decipher between the, hey, this is going well, or hey, I got to get out of here.
1: Help me.
0: Right, so it's not like necessarily a bad help me. It could be like you're just stuck with John Peek in the hallway.
1: Can you get me out of here? Exactly.
0: Okay, right.
1: Yes.
0: Stuck in this 8-hour meeting with a boss in a hallway.
1: Right.
0: Can we see the glance? First off, let's see the this is going well glance.
1: Okay, so I'll be talking to Valerie. I want to give you the glance, Valentine.
0: Hold on, wait a minute. I should go live on Instagram.
1: Well,
2: we just gave each other the glance right now.
0: Did you really? Oh my gosh. You're so rude, Valerie. You're so rude. I love you so much, though. So who's doing the glance first?
1: Okay, I'll do it. So I'll be talking to Valerie, and this is, I want help out of this situation.
0: Okay, but what about the it's going well glance first?
1: Oh, okay.
0: Okay, go ahead.
3: Look, you guys
0: okay, that was it's going well. Okay.
1: No, just
0: yeah, you guys don't talk.
1: Purely eyes. It's purely eyes.
0: All right, now you want out of here.
1: And I want out.
0: Why'd you look at me? Oh, I guess I'm
2: you
0: holding the camera.
2: To show you the lips.
0: All right, Valerie, give me the...
1: They're very similar.
2: But okay. Okay, well, the thing with Jill's is that it was all over her face, so the guy that she was talking to is definitely going to know if it's going well or if it's not going well.
0: Yeah, that one, you were kind
2: of... So it's more of like just like your eyes.
0: Okay.
2: So if I'm talking to Jill, so like, it's going well. It's like... And so then if it's like, it's not going well, come save me. It's like... They're very, very similar.
1: They're subtle.
0: Yeah, those are similar.
2: They're very similar, but women can tell. Like
0: you can?
2: Yeah.
0: Okay.
1: Yeah, that's our girl code.
0: All right. I don't know if I'd catch that one. I thought you just looked to the side for a split second.
1: Yeah, because you're a guy.
0: Well, I'm sorry.
1: No, don't
2: So in your mind, it's going well both ways.
0: So that's the problem with guys. I saw both like glances and I'm like, ah, man, it's going pretty well. I'm loving this Instagram live thing. I should do this more often.
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0: Victoria, we're doing the girl code stuff. You agree with the text we got that this is kind of common to get out of dancing with a guy at the club by yelling girls night?
1: It's a pretty, you know, I feel like it happens all the time and all girls know what to do.
0: Yeah, I didn't realize how many, I really thought every time I went to a club was girls night out. Now I'm starting to see that maybe it wasn't.
1: Sorry, Valentine. I'm so sorry about that. If it's not the look that Jill said, you just have to say it out loud. It's girls night and then girls come to you.
2: Yes.
0: Do you guys, when you're like doing a girls night out or at a club or something like that, and you see a guy walking over to you, do you know, oh God, he's coming over. Oh, he's coming over to ask one of us to dance.
2: Yeah, you can tell. And also just like a general rule for guys, if a girl's dancing with her friends, her girlfriends, please don't just shimmy your way into the middle of it.
0: Yeah, I would say that's wrong just because, and tell me if I'm right or not on this, Victoria, but there you are dancing with your girls, right? Then he's coming in to try and dance with you, but he's already picked out one. It's kind of like the lions looking at the gazelles or something in the jungle, and he's picking out which one he wants to go after. Yeah, I didn't mean it like that, but it's like, it kind of is like he's hunting. It's a horrible thing. And he's got these girls out there, beautiful gazelles or zebras, and he's kind of coming in. He's already picked one out.
2: Yeah.
0: I don't like it.
3: Sometimes guys and girls will use the word hunting when they're going out to like look for someone that night, and that word is always so weird in that context.
0: See?
3: You know?
0: I know, John. Yep. I'm with you.
1: But don't underestimate a pack of gazelles, Valentine.
3: Mm. Right.
0: You're right. You're right. Big surprise for that lion, huh?
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0: 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Check this clip out. This was Snoop Dogg as he asked Wiz Khalifa to perform See You Again.
1: Make some noise for Wiz Khalifa. Hey, yo, Wiz. We all have lost somebody special in our lives.
2: Uh-huh.
1: And you got that special song that I love. So if you don't mind, could you please do that song that I love the most?
2: Let's do it.
1: I want to see lighters and cell phones in the air. 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All I want to see is lighters and cell phones in the air. 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
36: 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Hey.

0: Magic 98.9. So if it feels like your brain has 37 tabs open right now, you're not alone. Experts say many of us are dealing with what's being called too many tabs syndrome. It's that feeling that your brain is juggling a million things at once and can't quite keep up. In fact, most people get just 9 minutes of peace after waking up before their minds start racing through the day's to-do list. Yep. That's your Monday, right? Work deadlines, household chores, signs you may have too many tabs syndrome include putting something somewhere safe and immediately forgetting where it is. I got a milk frother and I put it in my bedroom to charge it. Next morning, I had no idea where it was. I mean, it's just crazy. Yep, I definitely have too many tabs open syndrome, for real.
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Alaska's best variety is on Magic 98.9. We want to get you in the right direction on a Monday, feeling good. 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This one's for Christina. 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

Magic 98.9, Alaska's best variety. It was amazing. The most talked about music festival on the planet happened in Las Vegas over the weekend. Our iHeartRadio Music Festival. I've got some details coming up.

0: 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It was the best ever, our iHeartRadio Music Festival over the weekend in Las Vegas. Iris, the Google Doll, sang it. It was like a sing-along with the audience. If you missed it, no worries. October 1st, you can relive it. Disney Plus and Hulu, it'll all be there for you.
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Magic 98.9 is playing Alaska's Best Variety. Jenna's needing some Katy Perry. Jenna, thanks for using that talkback mic and making us the first preset. Makes it even easier for you to listen. Here's Katy Perry.

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He was incredible at our iHeartRadio Music Festival over the weekend, talking Benson Boone. Yes, here's Beautiful Things.

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1: 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You want to have fun with your family? 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They encourage face-to-face interaction, giving people a much-needed break from those dreaded screens. 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

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Ooh, maybe a nice chai latte. I love that. Today's National Chai Day. Very comforting tea beverage. I'm Dana Tyson. Glad you're listening. Here's Tears for Fears.

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They say the holy water's watered down, and this town's lost its faith. Our colors will fade eventually, so if our time is running out, day after day, we'll make the mundane a masterpiece. Oh my, my, oh my, my love, I take one look at you, you're taking me out.

0: for the list. Here are the five that came up often. They admit when they don't know something, but we'll find out. They sometimes say no and don't take on too much. They ask a lot of questions. They admit when they're wrong. I love that. And they're funny. Fast thinkers are sharp and quick-witted. So I'm going to have to work on these areas, right?
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I've got the details coming up. Right now, it's Maroon 5.

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Hey, if there's a song you want to hear, I would love to play it for you. This one's for Bobby. It's Plain White Tees. And hey there, Delilah.

0: Alaska's Magic 98.9. It was the best ever iHeartRadio Music Festival over the weekend in Las Vegas. Benson Boone, Saturday night, when he did Beautiful Things, we're all praying that he's going to be able to hit the note. No problem. He hit the high notes. It was incredible. If you missed it, no worries. October 1st, you can relive it all on Disney Plus and Hulu. Cannot wait.
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0: 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So many comments about Stella Lefty from people who are not big country music fans and just loved her on stage. 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Goo Goo Dolls were awesome. 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

0: 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Lots of variety of the different kinds of music you like and long sets of it. 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